0: Autopsy.
1: And that's Lee Konitz there on the Altimo saxophone. And Warren Marsh, I'm going to say, on the guitar. And that's the classic Count Basie device, Topsy. Wonderful little piece of music, little gem there.
2: And that other gem before that, which was the reworking of Bob Marley's classic No Woman, No Cry, done completely on a solo cello.
1: Absolutely beautiful.
2: By the wonderful Sheku Kane Mason, who is an English cellist, who I mentioned was just out here playing with the SSO at the Opera House. And he's one of the best known young classical musicians of his generation. He won the BBC Young Musician of the Year in 2016, when he only would have been, because he was born in 1999, so he would have been 17. And then he...
1: Did you work that out in your head?
2: Yeah, I did.
1: That's a mathematical genius here, ladies and gentlemen.
2: Yeah, well, don't know about the genius part. Anyway, but he also was further endorsed his career when he, this is a little side note, he played at Prince Harry and Meghan Markle's wedding at Windsor Castle in 2018. So there you are.
1: Are they still married?
2: Yeah.
1: Yes.
2: I think so. Yeah. No, they've been in the news a bit lately. Apparently, they're leaving California to move back to the UK.
1: Oh, really?
2: Yeah.
1: So well,
2: there you go. Yeah,
1: there you go. So they've sort
2: that's
1: of.
2: That's right.
1: You know, I mean, crikey, it's not easy being a royal. Take it from me. Take it from me, you know. You got to be really careful which way you step and what you do.
2: Exactly.
1: You got to get the approval of the. You got to get the seal. You know, they put a stamp on you, and it's all official.
2: Now,
1: royal,
2: that's right.
1: By royal decree.
2: King George.
1: But, well, yeah, King Charles III. He's a very astute fellow, and he's quite remarkable, old school Englishman. And I'm so glad that I could pop along here today and just make an appearance on your lovely program. I tune in every week. Camilla and I take great pleasure whilst we're doing the gardening in the morning, little pruning, and we have a cup of tea, and we always put on Something's Burning. There you go. You
2: Isn't
1: heard it
2: that
1: from
2: amazing?
1: The King, King Charles III.
2: Oh, my goodness.
1: Coming
2: man.
1: In live. Thank you, King.
2: Thanks,
1: it's
2: Charles.
1: So lovely.
2: That's
1: thank
2: great.
1: You,
2: thank, King Charles.
1: Thank you, King.
2: Now, look, George, we have a little bit of time left before some Arts Friday is coming up. And as usual, I've got way too many tracks lined up. But look, I'd like to play this next one because I've been wanting to play this for a couple of weeks.
1: Is this one that you would have had lined up last week and you didn't
2: and
1: get
2: the week
1: to play?
2: Before. And the week before, and the week before.
1: Finally.
2: So finally, it's going to have an airing. And this is by the wonderful artist Bruce Hornsby.
1: Ah, yes.
2: Who we just love.
1: Yeah, one of your faves.
2: Oh, well, yeah.

0: You know, he's a lot of people's favourites. And now you have to listen to, this is a track and it's called Preacher in the Ring off his album Spirit Trail. And look, it's, you've got to really tune into the lyrics if you can, because it's a tale about a travelling evangelist, charismatic preacher. You know, one of those people that, you know, George, you're a bit like this. You can command a crowd, work a room, and then, you know, turn religion into theatre. So that's what this song is actually all about.
1: I love it, like a medicine show. Yes.
0: Yeah, yeah, yeah. And the music, Hornsby's, anyway. Just have a listen to this. It's one of my favourites and it's a great little story. So here we go. It's called Preacher in the Ring, Bruce Hornsby.

0: Now, talk about beautifully recorded.
1: Oh, my goodness me. That's some arrangement. Some recording. And
0: sounds incredible.
1: Well, it's Bruce Hornsby, so it's no surprise. But the rhythm section
0: Solid.
1: J.V. Collier on the bass and John Mollow on the drums. My goodness me.
0: On those solid brushes.
1: Oh, gee whiz. Okay, yeah.
0: Yeah, that's
1: blows my mind.
0: Wonderful, wonderful piece of music there. So thanks, Claire, for laying that on. It's Bruce Hornsby. And how old's that one? Is that been?
1: It's 2012 that came out. Off an album called Spirit Trail.
0: Well, it's kind of got a bit of that New Orleansy piano vibe to it in a way. You know, it's a bit like professional. Well, that history of piano in all manner of music, but that is just...
1: Well, the piano playing is like, I mean, the story, I don't know if you could pick up on the lyrics, you might need to, because as I mentioned, it's all about, you know, the evangelist and, you know, all that kind of stuff and in the ring.
0: The touching
1: of
0: hands. Bridge.
1: And, but, you know, his loose, rhythmically complicated gospel in influenced and improvisational skills. Mm. It's like a whole other character in the story. That's what I love about it. Oh, anyway, look,
0: let's have another listen to that song.
1: What do you got? I've got a few more tracks I want to squeeze in as well.
0: I've got another piano player. We'll just play some of this. We won't play all of it, but this is the Oscar Peterson 6-piece live at, is it Montreux or somewhere? And it's a piece called Au Privé. No, I don't know how to say this. Au Privé.

0: my goodness me. Yes, indeed. We're just playing a little bit of that as we fade out from the Oscar Peterson Big Six live at Montreux Jazz Festival 1975 with Niels Henning Orsted Peterson, commonly known as NHOP on the double bass, Joe Pass guitar, Milt Jackson vibes, Toots Thielemans on the chromatic harmonica, and Louis Belson at the drums, and Oscar himself, of course, on the piano. Oh my goodness, that looked like it was going to be a lot of fun, but that's a long track, so we apologize for sort of cutting into that and letting them fade off into the distance.
1: Wow, that was, it's a long track. Well, I've got a short track to play.
0: Really? Good.
1: I think it goes for 1 minute and 40 seconds. Have a listen to this one.
0: Okay.

0: cute is that? So I told you it was a short trick. And that is also, that is a reworking. You might have recognised that. That's a song called Young Turks. It was written by Rod Stewart and put out in the 80s at some point. Massive hit for him. But Young Turks, do you know what that means, George?
1: Well, that's a young sort of person who goes out and fights on the streets.
0: Yeah. Well,
1: I would imagine they're kind of ne'er-do-wells.
0: There's more specific...
1: Miscreants?
0: Yeah, not really. They just... it's originally specifically a term from a political reform movement in the Ottoman Empire in the early 1900s where the Young Turk came to mean an energetic young person who challenges the old guard. So is completely apt song for part of the soundtrack of what I watched the first episode of last night.
1: Yep.
0: Australian production, My Brilliant Career.
1: And
0: it
1: I
0: is
1: would
0: brilliant.
1: Never have picked that as is Isabella Manfredi.
0: Yes, and she's the artist.
1: Who
0: That's
1: is,
0: right.
1: I've known Isabella since she was a wee lass because she went to school with Nellie, my daughter Nell.
0: Oh, really?
1: And I before that I was friends with her dad, Steve Manfredi. I've known him since the 1970s, so right. Kind of go back a long way with Dad and Mum, and as Isabella's carved out her career with her band,
0: yeah,
1: you know, she's right. A solid sender. She's a rock and roll chick.
0: There you go,
1: but that was that's beautiful.
0: Isn't that I just love the way that's been reworked, from the original Rod Stewart version is quite different.
1: Well, Dave's upstairs sorting out some records at the moment, and I observed a couple of Rod Stewart albums
0: really?
1: He was looking at.
0: Now, George, look, we've got a little bit of time left.
1: Well,
0: Angela,
1: I've got a little
0: stretch. Is here?
1: She's here in the building.
0: In the building,
1: dressed for radio.
0: Yes, she sure
1: she's
0: is.
1: Just always has a spectacular sense of fashion. Well, why don't we play a little bit about this one? Here we go. Here's a bit of Chet Baker.

0: Chet Baker. Great delivery, great tempo,
1: amazing.
0: Nice arrangement, that terrific song, When Your Lover Has Gone. And, I guess we've got to sign off.
1: Well, we do.
0: Claire,
1: we're
0: heading off on an adventure. We're going out west. We're heading to Candos, New South Wales.
1: Yeah, we're hitting the road.
0: Mm.
1: And Arts Friday is on is imminent.
0: Indeedy-doody.
1: So, look, have a wonderful weekend, listeners.
0: Yep.
1: And,
0: we look forward to your company next Friday.
1: Whatever you're up to, yes, we will. We will see you there, and we're going to go out with Groove Me Up by Gardner Ward. Bye-bye.

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2: Good morning and welcome to Arts Friday here with Ange Stretch. So wonderful to listen to Eastside FM as I come into Paddington Town Hall, listening to Something's Burning with George Washing Machine and Claire O'Mara, who are jettison off to Kandos, where I'm going to be in maybe a few weeks or just under a month for Cementa 2026. Very much looking forward to the experience that will unleash upon the regional town of Kandos. And Cementa is going to be something that we're going to be putting out a special feature on, broadcasting live from KRRFM, our sister community station out there in Kandos, Central Tablelands, and we'll be airing a number of the artists who will be featured as part of Cementa 2026, and we'll be exploring the program with the curator Sebastian, and that will be upcoming as well, so something for you to look forward to, and me as well. Well, this morning we're looking at the ways artists and cultural organisations create spaces for stories to be told, remembered and encountered, and how those spaces can connect us with histories, communities and ideas that might otherwise remain unseen. We begin at Bumali Aboriginal Artists Cooperative, where we're speaking with curator Kyra Kum Singh about Paradise. It's a retrospective exhibition of work by Wiradjuri and Burrupi artist James P. Simon. And from there, we're joined live in the Eastside studio by Patrick Kennedy. He's the festival director of Sydney Fringe, following the launch of the festival's huge 2026 program, with more than 350 events, 2,000 artists, and 64 venues. Sydney Fringe is once again transforming venues and unexpected spaces across the city into platforms for independent artists, and it's happening in spring, and we'll be hearing from Patrick to give us a little bit of an insight into this expansive program. And finally, we continue our gallery walkthrough of Brett Whiteley Coming Home with Nick Yelverton. He's the curator at the Brett Whiteley Studio for the Art Gallery of New South Wales. Well, three stories, three very different cultural spaces, and a common question: how do we create places where stories, ideas, and artists can find an audience? Well, you're with me, Anne Stretch. Arts Friday is what you're listening to, and in the spin, I'm going to play a track by First Nations Odanik artist from Quebec. This is a new single coming out from an album that's set to be released in October. It's entitled Automatic, and the track is the same name. Arts Friday.

0: An experimental ending by Marley Obsalon from Quebec. That track titled Automatic from the forthcoming album of the same name, anticipated to be released in October. You're with Ange on Arts Friday. Well, for our first story, we take you to Bimali Aboriginal Artists Cooperative, one of Australia's significant First Nations artist-led arts organisations. And I got a chance to speak with Kyra Kumsing, curator at Bimali, about Paradise, a retrospective of the work of Wiradjuri and Biripi artist James P. Simon. Now, James's paintings are richly detailed and deeply connected to Aboriginal culture, storytelling, country and memory. His work draws on experience growing up between Wellington and regional New South Wales and Sydney's inner city communities, including Newtown and Redfern. The retrospective gives audiences an opportunity to look across his artistic practice and consider the ways imagination, cultural memory and storytelling can create a window into Aboriginal life and history. And for Arts Friday, there's another interesting dimension to this conversation. How does a curator create a space in which an artist's cultural story can be encountered in the artist's own terms? And we also hear about their exhibition as part of Sydney Fringe Festival, which is out in the rocks. Here's Kyra Kumsing.
1: Let's begin with the exhibition itself. What was the starting point for Paradise, and what did you want audiences to encounter when they walk into the exhibition?
2: I guess when I'm planning this exhibition for James, it was about highlighting some of the amazing colour palettes that he uses to produce these beautiful works, which are finely detailed and just out of this world. And he's quite unique with the way he portrays his artworks and stories. So I guess it was trying to highlight the artist as James, and then also a bit about some of the stuff that formed, like where how he started out his little career in the career in the art world. Like in the 80s, he originally did a mural at my grandmother's office, and that was probably one of his first big commissions back then. And ever since, I've just noticed his work throughout the community and different places and so forth. And so it was just about really making sure that we highlight New South Wales Aboriginal language groups, and especially celebrate the artists that come from those groups as well.
1: Let's talk a little bit about his extraordinarily detailed and often highly immersive works. What do you think that level of detail allows him to communicate than that a more minimal visual language that perhaps might not?
2: It's one of them things where you got to see it to sort of really appreciate the details. Like, I try and do art myself, but there is no way I could do the amount of detail that he does. And I guess he took a lot of influence from a lot of the different artists from that he inspired him to become an artist. Like, he was into like looking at Pablo Picasso's works, Tom Roberts, Salvador Dali, Albert Namatjira. So they sort of have this like life sort of paintings that make you feel like you're sometimes can be back in the dream time. And I felt like when I was naming this exhibition, it just, every time I looked at his works, it made me feel like I was somewhere in the middle of the bush and found this little alcove of just an oasis of beauty. And I guess that's what the detail in his works are. It just takes you on another journey. And I guess we really wanted to showcase his talent as an artist, and he's been doing it as an established artist for many, many years. So it's really nice to have a retrospective of his works in the gallery to have for the public to see and support him as well through his art journey.
1: James is he's self-taught, and his work imagines landscapes, relationships, and forms of Aboriginal life before colonisation. And how does that imagination operate as a form of cultural storytelling within these works that are in the exhibition?
2: Well, I guess especially when I asked James about how does he paint these stories and where does he get this from, and he's like, a lot of it he's dreamt, and so it's the longing and the dreaming and that connection, that continual connection, that has made him be able to bring these works to life from the imagination to what it is now. So I guess, like, when you drive out on his country, especially out like Wellington and Dubbo, you see a lot of reflection of his mother's country in a lot of these work. But yeah, he's just, I feel like sometimes when I see his artworks, I feel like other people have really probably seen James's works but not realized that it's his work. And I guess that's why we here at Bumali try and promote our artists, so they're out there and can be seen for the world as well. And he's had a lot of institutions and a lot of private collectors for internationally and in Australia over the many decades that he's been painting. But it's really nice to bring this one back to Bumali, because we try and make sure that we look after our artist. And as an artist member, he's definitely done a lot for our cooperative as well.
1: We're talking a little bit more about your role here. His early creative practice included designing tattoo artwork as well. How interesting is it to trace that early visual language through to the painter he has become?
2: That was something that I sort of figured out later on when going to visit Jim at his home, and the amount of artworks that he had all along his wall. And I always hear from some of his family members how much art there was at their house always. So I guess for me to be able to see the tattoo artistry stuff that he does, and the detailing is just, it blew my mind, because he's just drawing them through black and white and they still got a lot of detail in them. So I was just lucky enough to find some of his older works that he had, the original first drafts of his tattoos that a lot of his friends, and he's actually been commissioned by a few footballers and from the NRL to do, and they've got tattoos of his on them and stuff like that as well. So I guess it's a new art form for us as Aboriginal people, but it's a nice way to make you feel proud and have that as well with the tattoo designs.
0: You're listening to Kyra Kumsing, curator at Bumali Aboriginal Artists Cooperative, telling us about Paradise, the retrospective exhibition of James P. Simon's work. We'll be rejoining her to find out a little bit more and also hear about what they have at the Sydney Fringe, which is happening from the 1st to the 30th of September. And we'll be joined by the festival director, Patrick Kennedy, soon to open up the program and give us insight. I'm going to play a track by Ferg's Imaginary Big Band. The Neotonic is the name of the album, and they're from Leeds, UK. This is Bee Zilla. Arts Friday.

fingers of Fergus Quill. 500 feet tall, 500 feet deep. A band of monsters so big, you'll wish you was imaginary.

0: from Leeds, the UK. We're listening to Bazilla from the new album Atomic. And it's really fascinating to read a little bit more about this initiative and ensemble. It celebrates the full gamut of big band music from the big screen, showbiz razzmatazz of Yord to Charles Mingus to John Zorn and to the Afrofuturism of Sun Ra. And it features over 30 of the greats, and it's composed to become what is known as Ferg's Imaginary Big Band. Released in June, and I'll pop those details into the Arts Friday program log. 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Arts Friday is what you're listening to, and I'm with you to midday, and I see that in the house Dave T from Gumbo Sessions has just walked in, and he'll be with you taking you through your early afternoon listening. But back to Bamali Aboriginal Artists Cooperative for Paradise, and we're exploring with the curator Kyra Kum Singh the retrospective of James P. Simon's work.
1: Was there a particular work that surprised you when you began bringing the exhibition together?
2: Yeah, there was actually. There was a work, I think World of Weirdos, and it was a little piece that I've just like about an A4 size painting, and it's totally amazing because it's like got one body figure in it, but then when you look into it, it's got multiple figures. So there's heaps of figures, which I ended up actually buying that artwork on the opening night because I loved it that much. So that's the one thing when you're curating, you've got to make sure that you're sitting there with the artist and also trying to bring to life what they want to see in their exhibitions, and also making sure that it flows, and especially with the solo retrospectives, you've got to make sure that there's a bit of history in there, ephemeral stuff, some photos of his older works that have been bought and sold and stuff like that. So there's all little parts of installations, and like he was the artist that was selected this year for Yarban Festival. So on the 26th of January, his works were all over the posters for Yarban, and that's a celebration festival that we do in at Victoria Park, hosted by Gadigal Information Services. So it was really good to see him get some promotion through that as well. And then also he continues to paint. And so while they're still doing their crafts, it's always good to support them. And so just taking him along that journey just to re-jog some of that past stuff was quite interesting. And, yeah, once you realise how much work James has done, he pulled out a really old CV, and I've sort of realised he's been all over Sydney for a long time, but people just don't realise. And he's done lots of people's logos and also murals in community schools and places you just wouldn't expect. So, yeah, it was really an honour to be able to curate this show for James. He was adamant. He said, "I want you to curate it." So I said, "All right, I'll do it." I was trying to get someone else to curate it, but he goes, "No." And I said, "All right, I'll do it for you, Jim." So that's how it ended up being. I think it's also having that trust and knowing that we're all from community, and that we've also got to put ourselves out there in the wider public for people to see our artworks and appreciate our gifts and talents as well.
1: Kyra, before I ask for how the exhibition has been received, I sort of want to bring it back to the title of Paradise, which you've eminently named. Tell us a little bit more about that, because it's very evocative. What do you consider Paradise means in the context of all within which you've been speaking of James's work?
2: I guess for me, You know, when I originally was going to name this show, I had a total different name. So the name was going to be the Elvis of Aboriginal Contemporary Art. Because he likes to do karaoke and get up and do Elvis songs, so we end up having a karaoke night for opening. However, I know that he was represented back in the day by Elaine and Gordon Siren, who is an older cousin to him as well. And they handed me a business card about a month ago, and that was the title on it, the Elvis of Aboriginal Art. And I just thought that was what I was going to name, and I was really adamant about it. And then I guess when I was sitting down and going through all the artworks and stuff, I thought, you know, it needs to be called Paradise, because it just takes you on a different journey. And for, I guess, there was a few things playing on my head during that time when it come to that title. I also was quite connected to my uncle, who sang a song about in one of his songs, he talks about being taken away from paradise. And I ultimately had this thought about these works, and I was lucky enough to be down on his down his mother's country a few weeks ago. So driving through, I could see a lot of the trees and the mountains and the different things that were in there. And then when that sunset on that land, it changed different colours, and it was paradise. So, and I felt that was a much more fitted title for Jim's show, because of the beautiful colour palette and how it just takes you out of this, out of the moment of what we're in now with today's stresses and life, and how it can be so fast-paced and I guess just so chaotic. But yet when you look at James's work, it just takes you on another journey. So that's the reason why I named it Paradise.
1: Well, who wouldn't want to not go to paradise, Kyra? What do you hope audiences carry with them when they leave paradise?
2: Well, I hope they're just immersed by the beautiful colours that James uses. His craft of detail, and also the dedication that it takes for our artists to keep going for many generations and still continue to produce beautiful works for the public to see, and also to support him as well and come in and check the works out and also buy them, support him like that as well, because as artists it's a very hard way to live, and we all got to continue to make to live day to day. So it's important for us to always come in and feel immersed in this beautiful space, especially Albemarle and what we've done with Paradise.
1: From Paradise to On the Fringes, who controls the space? So the question here I would put to you is, who controls the space in which First Nation stories are encountered, and in particular thinking what's happening in Sydney Fringe and what the install is, because it's interactive?
2: Yeah. We installed that on Monday. So when I was originally coming up with On the Fringes, the Fringe Festival is happening between the 2nd and the 27th of September, and they invited us to put a gallery, interactive gallery together for one of their spaces down the rocks. And so I guess when I was coming up with the concept and a bit of a information about why I've called it On the Fringes, is a lot of like my father and a lot of older generations, when they were younger, they were known as fringe dwellers, and they weren't allowed to live in the big towns. They were put out on the fringes, and I felt it was perfectly lined up with why we do what we do here at Albemarle, and that's look after Aboriginal language groups from New South Wales and our artists. And we've always been just not

Nation's artists and cultural storytelling into the festival environment. And the exhibition forms part of Fringe on the Rocks, running from the 2nd of September to right through, in fact, a little extending past September to October, and is another example of the ways Bimali creates spaces for First Nations artists to connect with broader audiences. We're going to be joined by Patrick Kennedy. He's the director of Sydney Fringe. We're opening up the program. It is huge. How do we navigate it? Well, he's here to help us. I'm going to take you with a track from New York City as Brandon Seabrook. This is a new one coming out, Utility Modern, releasing in October. This is a little sampler. The guitar is a weather event, even Arts Friday.

0: From New York City is Brandon Seabrook. He's a guitarist and banjoist, and his music fuses wide range of traditions that cover punk rock, jazz, pop, metal. And we heard a little bit of that coming through on what is quite experimental towards the end of that track. And as promised, we do have a studio guest to welcome in. And Sydney Fringe has just launched not long ago its 2026 program. And what a program it is. More than 350 events involving more than 2,000 artists across 64 venues. And it will all take place across Sydney from August through to October. There's theatre, comedy, music, dance, cabaret, circus, immersive experiences and family programming alongside Yalgali Sydney Fringe is dedicated First Nations program. But there's also an important focus this year on the future of independent arts with new initiatives including the Fringe Reviewer Lab, the King's Cross T, or I should say KXT Pipeline Award and Artist Development Lab, designed to support emerging critics, theatre makers and independent artists. And the festival officially opens with Fringe Ignite, a free street party taking over Stanley Street in Darlinghurst on Saturday the 29th of August. And joining us live in the Eastside FM studio in Paddington Town Hall is Sydney Fringe Festival Director Patrick Kennedy. Welcome to Arts Friday, Patrick.
1: Thank you very much.
0: Gosh, there's so much to explore within this program. It's pretty tough to kind of like, where do you open? I mean, we do have a cover. We have this beautiful program in pink that we can explore. But following the success of last year's festival, what did you want to build on and what did you want to change for this year's?
1: Yeah, well, first of all, thank you for describing the program so eloquently and succinctly. I might take that away with me for the next interview that I do. It was interesting last year because I sort of inherited the festival from Kerry Glasscock, who'd been there for 12 years and then moved on to be the executive director of Create New South Wales. So she'd already set the program up last year and I was there to sort of steward and deliver it. So it meant it was a really good opportunity to sort of see what was working, what sort of needed additional sort of help or resources, and then spend the, you know, November to March period planning all of that out. And as you identified, one of those things is we want the festival, first of all, is open to anybody. So, Angela, if you're ready to do a show, we've still got registrations going. Anybody can do a show. That's the whole point of Fringe. But we also want it to be a place where people, you know, artists in particular, return to and that they find it useful as a platform. And so those three initiatives that you highlighted were the sort of main projects that I was working on. And, you know, that takes a lot of work. It takes a lot of diplomacy and lobbying and sort of, you know, getting together. And so that's the first time we've had any of those kind of programs. So something like the KXT Pipeline Award, KXT on Broadway in Ultimo is one of the, you know, most successful independent venues in Sydney. I've seen some of the best work, not only in Sydney, but in the whole world. Originally, I'm from London. It is some of the best work. And that is really the route that a lot of independent artists in Sydney want to take. They want to go onto one of those stages. The Old Fitz is another great example of those phenomenal independent venues, but there's only two of them, and they get a lot of applications every year, which means that the independent theatre scene in Sydney is alive and well. And so we really wanted to work with KXT to try to find a way for an award winner, so the best new Australian work in the festival, to have another life after the festival. And so that deal was about giving a springboard over to next year. So that winner of that show, of that award, sorry, will have a season at KXT in 2027. And we will jointly select that winner. And so that's the kind of work I wanted to do. Yes, I wanted to get more audiences to come. Yes, I wanted the experience of artists at the festival to be constantly improving and having a feedback loop with them, but also that, you know, we're seen as a funnel through which artists can go on and do even bigger things.
0: We're speaking with Patrick Kennedy. He is in the house here on Eastside FM exploring Sydney Fringe. I'm thinking geography, Patrick. One of the distinctive things about Sydney Fringe is that it doesn't necessarily ask audiences to come to one central festival precinct. And you're taking over theatres, galleries, streets, as mentioned, Stanley Street to open the Fringe, heritage buildings, restaurants and unexpected spaces. Why is activating different parts of Sydney so important to this festival?
1: It's a great question, and one often those from the outside who don't understand the sort of fringe model, and we don't expect them to, their experience of it is either in Edinburgh or it's in Adelaide, both of which have a CBD and that sort of grid system. Certainly, Edinburgh is just one long street on the Royal Mile. And so people are used to sort of a fringe festival just being in one location with everything there. And that is something, I was head of marketing at Sydney Fringe before I was the CEO for 2 years. And I did a lot of investigation into that geography question. You know, this sort of idea that Sydneysiders, you know, telling somebody from Randwick that Newtown is just around the corner, often sort of doesn't work. And so we then sort of developed over the past 2 years what we are calling fringe neighborhoods, where we, I have to say, sort of arbitrarily border off parts of the city and find venues to partner with within those neighborhoods. And the test there is to say, okay, let's put work that we know is going to work in that particular geography. Qtopia is a great example in the heart of Darlinghurst, a museum and performance space, where we know that the per capita sort of occupation of Darlinghurst is it's very gay. And so we were like, why don't we partner with Qtopia and platform 4 weeks of incredible new queer work in that building? And look, that's all well and good until you sort of analyze the data and say, does this actually work? And of course it does. And so from that, each year, particularly this year, we've expanded that sort of embedding of neighborhoods within the fringe system. And I think the final point on that is we discovered this year through analyzing our data that my idea that telling people in Randwick that Newtown's just around the corner actually is not true. The only venue in Sydney that didn't pull people from outside of the immediate area was the New Theatre in Newtown, which is a great sort of community theatre which has its audience. We actually found significant numbers of people coming from Western Sydney, the North Shore, to all across the festival. And so, as you mentioned with our guide, it's overwhelming. Like if you sort of flick to the back and go, which show shall I see? It's impossible. So on the first or second page, there is a little sort of infographic that you follow down to sort of identify what your artistic sort of interests are. And then it will point you over to where those shows are and give you the listings. That's different because historically we always used to say, this is the eastern suburb, this is the inner west suburb. Now we're just saying, what do you want to see? And we'll tell you where it is. And I'm happy to report that so far our sales are significantly up on last year. So it's working. It's a very boring marketing answer, Angela. I'm sorry.
0: No. It's very concise. And also the website enables you to do these sort of keyword searches, which really is helpful to navigate something so huge as this program. I was thinking more bringing back Patrick to supporting the independent arts sector. You know, the idea about strengthening the future of Australia's independent arts sector. What do you think is the biggest challenge facing independent artists at the moment?
1: I think it's not a unique answer. I think it is the cost of living. I think rising costs of rent and utilities and food, all of those have a material impact on the ability for artists to take the risk on putting on a show. Because with Fringe, you know, it is the artists who come to us and they fund their events, they market it, they do the props, costume, all that sort of stuff. And those things inevitably cost money. And so the feedback we get is that actually, you know, it's the cost of living. And then fold into that, you know, some of our big activations. So we have one at the Entertainment Quarter, Fool's Paradise, which is a fantastic sort of circus and cabaret setup. You know, just looking at the costs of transport, that's, you know, I never thought in my whole life I'd be interested in the cost of fuel, but actually it has a material impact on the ability to transport large pieces of infrastructure, for example, from Adelaide up to Sydney. You know, sometimes you're paying $1,000, $2,000 more. And so those artists have, you know, fed back that it's the culmination of all of these sort of cost of living crises and the uncertainty. Because at one week, for example, petrol is like 152 and then it's 210, and all of those sort of fluxes make future planning actually very difficult. So I think it's cost of living, but we're here to sort of lobby. That's part of our work. We are working with the New South Wales government and our sector partners on tax reform. Boring, but it is really important.
0: It's necessary.
1: Very necessary. And so we also year round are advocates and sort of lobbyists for government for independent artists. So when they feedback, it's not sort of shouting into sort of a vacuum. We take it and we feed it back to our partners.
0: Taking you towards audience, I've got a question for you. With more than 350 events, the potential problem is almost one of abundance. And, you know, like if I were to arrive at the Sydney Fringe website and have absolutely no idea what I want to see, we can sort of put in our keywords and point to whatever it is. But perhaps that question, what would you say to someone who normally thinks Fringe isn't really for me?
1: Yes. Well, I would say our tagline this year is about curiosity, because I think no matter what happens with audiences when you ask about Fringe, there's always a sense of curiosity. And I think it's because it's very hard to define the word Fringe, because as I said before, the model is so different everywhere. But sort of sating your curiosity is what we encourage. And so, as you say on the website, keywords, but that also includes genre, which is actually our most popular sort of search mechanism, because you sort of know what you want to see. And then if you're sort of filtering by comedy, where we've got tons of the Factory Theatre or Circus, as I said, the Entertainment Quarter, it will filter it for you. And then just allow your curiosity to take over. I applaud our artists and producers this year because the quality of images that have come through, which again cost money, but the investment in them. If you look through the website, just find one of those images that sort of spooks your curiosity, and then click in. And our average ticket price is about $28, so it's an affordable night out, much more affordable than even the cinema these days. I went to IMAX, I was like, oh my god. So the affordability, and so just be curious. I could go on for hours about how important it is to sort of support emerging artists, that underpinning their sort of careers by attending is so important, and it is. But it's also, of course, everybody has, you know, not artists. Artists aren't the only ones living with the cost of living crisis. Everybody is. But this is the best way to sort of tap into that curiosity that you've always had about Fringe, particularly if you said, I don't get it. What is it? Find a nice picture, click the show and book a ticket.
0: We're with Patrick Kennedy. He is Festival Director of Sydney Fringe, which is going to be happening from August through to October, officially the 1st to the 30th of September as we enter into spring. Going to play a track and then we're going to come back and talk through some of the highlights that we can anticipate from the program. This is Maya Onagaku from Japan. And this is Astral Echoes from the album Nothing Space Music, Arts Friday.

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3: You're with Ange Stretch here on Arts Friday. It's about 11:30 a.m. and we're exploring the Sydney Fringe Festival, which is soon to happen. Unleash its massive program on the city, the Emerald City, and we are exploring it. Joined by Patrick Kennedy, who is the festival director. I wanted to sort of pick up on Sydney as a cultural city, and we've been talking about the areas and the precincts and that type of thing. Do you think that Sydney sometimes underestimates the amount of independent artistic activity happening outside its major institutions?
4: 100%. And I rabbit on about this all the time. Melbourne is, you know, no disrespect to Melbourne, but that is seen as the sort of, you know, it's the late night city. You can go out, you can find all sorts of weird and wacky, wonderful stuff in Melbourne. I'm telling you, there is so much happening in Sydney all the time, particularly in the independent art sector. And that's part of the support that those independent venues, you know, as I said, the main ones, if you haven't been to any of them, is definitely check out the Old Fits. I hope everybody's been to the Old Fits at some point, but the team there are phenomenal, Lucy and Emma. And the KXC on Broadway in Ultimo, you know, it's beautiful, small traverse space. These venues are producing, you know, hundreds of events every year, not just the main stage. They do sort of readings and workshops when the shows are not up. And then you've got, obviously, the Flight Path Theatre out in Marrickville, which, if you haven't been there, is such a great space and some of the best sort of independent theatre making. I know next week they've got one just, it's not part of Fringe, but I'll spruik it. It's about the gay penguins that were at the zoo here, and it's been turned into a play, and it looks so uplifting and funny and gorgeous and just what everybody wants. So there is a vast amount of independent culture, and it's not just in the theatre sector. You know, there's a huge range of arts practice going on across all genres. I actually only recently found out about the, there's a building on Elizabeth Street, which is called Hibernian House. I don't know if you'd heard about it. Someone explained it to me, and in my head, I just got the image of New York in the 70s, that real downtown collective stuff. And then I went to visit it, and I was like, oh, it actually is. This sort of scary little like building, and behind these big doors are these young artists creating the most phenomenal artworks. You just have to look for it. You know, you just have to go out there and look for it and not just assume that we don't have anything.
3: Now, before we can explore the highlights, I wanted to ask a little bit more about audiences and ticketing because, you know, coming out of pandemic, one of the sort of whispers that we hear is that how fickle audiences are in terms of booking and committing to go to see these productions and performances. How have you found that to be?
4: Yeah, I think it's a really certainly an interesting piece of analysis that we do every year in terms of trying to anticipate audience behavior. With Fringe, we are a non-curated festival. We have a couple of programs that I've curated, but for the vast majority of it, it is just what, it's a reflection of what the city is saying. That's what these works are. They're a moment in time of the city. And really for audiences, we can't sort of say, let's do more musicals, let's do more theater or comedies. Like, we don't have a choice, we get what we get. And our numbers have increased by 12% year on year since the pandemic. And I think that I've got a theory that it comes from this same sort of epoch of the after World War One, the sort of flourishing of the 1920s, where, you know, some of the most radical art, particularly in Europe and around Berlin, was created in response to trauma of war, of pandemics, of global, you know, crises and crashes. And it basically, it could be now, that's 2026. And so there's a appetite for audiences to actually go outside and have new experiences. There's a narrative that audiences just like the same old familiar stuff coming around, you know, the big shows coming around that they know is going to be worth their money. So it's not a gamble. I think with Fringe, as I said earlier, the cost of a ticket is the real sort of appetizing part of the festival, because, you know, it's a lot of money to some people, $28. But even if you just see one show across those, I think it's 9 weeks we run, it's something new and fresh and is absolutely a reflection of the city that you're living in. It's those artists who live here telling you what their experiences are. And for the most part this year, it's pretty clowny.
3: So let's go to the highlights. We're with Patrick Kennedy. He is Festival Director of the Sydney Fringe. So where are you going to point us to and how are you going to go about it?
4: Well, I think if you've never been to Sydney Fringe Festival before, my invitation to you is to the, as you mentioned earlier, Angela, the free street party that we're throwing on Stanley Street on the Saturday, the 29th of August, which I cannot believe is a week on Saturday. It's coming around. And it's the first time we've activated the street in its entirety. So it is closed to traffic. If those have been to the sort of Stanley Street party that the city runs, it's the same sort of setup, different vibe. You know, it's very family friendly. So 3 o'clock till 6 o'clock, you can experience tastes of acts from across the festival that we're putting on in a big central stage between Riley Street and Stanley Street. And then 6 o'clock, the Lord Mayor will join me to officially open the festival. And then from 6:30 until 10, there's a whole lineup of, I wouldn't say adult because it sounds rude, more adult oriented performances.
3: Should we say cabaret?
4: Yes, cabaret. Yeah. That's a catch all. Yeah. But it's really, you'll get a taste of every bit of genre. We've got flamenco dancers who are down at the Eternity Playhouse. We've got circus acts from, death-defying circus acts from the Entertainment Quarter. We've got music. So if you've never understood what Fringe is, you're going to get a taste of it then. And then I'd point everybody towards, I suppose, the curated work that I've pulled together, because it's where I got to pick some of my favourite performers. I am, if I'm not at Fringe, making my own work and come from an experimental theatre background. And so there is a strong thread of that in the curated programme, particularly Cold War 2.0, which is in a heritage building in the Rocks, which is a duo from Melbourne. I saw them last year in Sydney and had absolutely no idea what was going on. And I loved it. Half the audience left, more than half the audience. And I was like, wow, a show that can prompt that kind of reaction is my kind of show. But it's great. It's very clever. And then Landed. So Frumpus, the sort of theatre troupe, are very well known, particularly in the contemporary theatre scene. And they're actually studied quite a lot in drama schools. And we've got them back for their show Landed, which is taking place at PACT from the 2nd to the 12th of September. And again, I looked at the archive recording, and every time I forwarded about 4 minutes, it looked like a totally different show. And they opened our launch party by doing a sequence replicating the alien bursting out of the chest of one of the performers in homage to Alien. So there's lots of pop culture references. That is, you know, it's irreverent, it's cheeky, it's funny. You sort of don't need to sort of concentrate too much on like the deep message. And I love that. I love just the sort of lightness of it. And then I guess the other one I'd highlight, because I'm half Irish, and it's our first partnership ever with the Museums of History New South Wales. So we're going to Vaucluse House with a show called Distillation. So we're bringing over a great Irish artist called Luke Cassilly. And it is a show, it's 25 people only, and you sit around a table of Irish peat. And he tells you about the sort of impact that climate and closing down of sort of soil factories has had on the Irish sort of economy, but also the landscape. And then at the very end, you take away a vial of perfume, you dig into the mud, and there's a vial of perfume for you, which is based on Irish soil. And the big question was, what on earth has that got to do with Sydney or Vaucluse House? Well, since you ask, Angela, it's because that Vaucluse House was built by an Irish immigrant in the late 1800s, and he was so scared of snakes and the rumours of snakes that he insisted that the property be surrounded by a moat of Irish peat. And so they imported Irish peat and surrounded Vaucluse House by it, because St. Patrick apparently, you know, stamped his staff and got rid of all of the snakes from Ireland. True, I'm just totally true. And so there's a real connection between the sort of that the building itself and the land and this story. And it will be accompanied by a wonderful First Nations yarning circle with our First Nations team and the First Nations team of the Museums of History New South Wales to talk about and sort of dialogue between Ireland and Australia. So I'm really excited about this. Very niche, but I'm very excited.
3: That sounds very curious. And the word curious is thematic for Sydney Fringe 2026. But I want to plant you to look forward and looking ahead. After this year's festival, what would success look like for you?
4: Oh my God, you're so good at these questions. This is like the conversations I have with my board. It's wonderful. We actually got a board meeting on Wednesday, so this is a good prep. It looks like our plan, we've got a new strategic plan from 26 to 29, and it's really ambitious. And the biggest ambition that we have is to take over a venue year round. So we want to operate a theatre or a venue that we can run as an open access venue so that we can give the keys over to artists to produce their work. That could be shows that are preparing to go into Fringe Festival, but it could equally be shows that have come out of Fringe Festival and need a longer run in a bigger capacity venue. And so I've been working for the last 6 months on that plan. You know, buildings are not, there are not many of them, but we've got our eye on a couple. And we will be putting forward proposals in the coming months for those. So success in 12 months looks like a wonderful 2027 festival, as big, as bold, as brash, as curious as this year, but also underpinned by a year-round venue that we can give over to artists.
3: Exciting times, actual hub, a Sydney Fringe hub. Looking forward to tracking along with that. We're joined by Patrick Kennedy, Festival Director of Sydney Fringe, exploring this year's program. And you can pick yourself up a handsome program, which is A4 size and can be found pretty much anywhere at all good bookstores, cafes, wherever you might be able to pick up something that you might like to kind of explore instead of going and clicking along through the Sydney Fringe website. You can actually sit down and then go through this handsome program as well and look at those pretty pictures. Patrick, congratulations on this year's program. We're very much looking forward to getting around the traps and the precincts of Sydney Fringe 2026.
4: Thank you. I'll see you there.
3: You're with Ange on Arts Friday. It is about 22 midday. I'm with you to then. I'm going to play you a track. This is Sundancer by Don Giori from Melbourne. Arts Friday.

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1: Celebrated Aotearoa choreographer Tapua Tigafua brings his enchanting and delightfully offbeat dance work Shell We to Bondi Pavilion. 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

0: That's the sound of Album of the Week. It's the show where we get two exciting new albums that have recently become available from all sorts of exciting genres from around the world. I'm Huey Phillips, and we'll be here every week, Wednesday at 3 p.m., here on Eastside 89.7 FM. So what are we playing this week? First, we played It's Always About Liberation by Ancient Infinity Orchestra. On the record, the British group explores dark and emotional territory. Then, we played Love and Other Songs by Mima and the Band. This folk album meditates on contemporary existence. 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
2: You're with Ange Stretch here on Arts Friday here on Eastside FM. I'm with you for another 10 minutes and I'll be exiting stage left at midday. Well, for our final story this morning, we're returning to the Brett Whiteley Studio, Art Gallery of New South Wales in Surry Hills. This is our part three of our gallery walkthrough of Brett Whiteley, Coming Home, with Nick Yelverton, curator at the Brett Whiteley Studio, as part of the Art Gallery of New South Wales. And the exhibition offers audiences an opportunity to encounter Whiteley's work through the context of his studio and working environment, a place that was not simply where he produced his art, but also where his domestic life, observations, relationships and creative practice intersected. Rather than approaching the exhibition as a conventional interview, we're continuing our walk through the space with Nick, allowing the gallery and the works themselves to lead the conversation. So let's now return to the Brett Whiteley Studio for part three of Coming Home. So we're going up the stairs now to level one, and I'm really excited to sort of find out how loyal it is to previously before it was renovated. Mm-hmm. And it looks very loyal. It looks very similar to what it was when it was open last.
3: That's right. So the architects, TZG, you know, they didn't want to make any unnecessary changes. So, you know, it's that their interventions throughout the space have been very minimal. Downstairs and upstairs, I should say, they have installed these custom design furnishings, stainless steel furnishings that are inspired by the decor of Wendy's home, which is really cool. But overall, the studio looks pretty much the same as it did before we closed for renovations. It's just had a, you know, a fresh coat of paint and, you know, a few updates here and there.
2: A new roof, perhaps.
3: And a new roof. But inside, it looks exactly like it did before we closed, which is pleasing.
2: So we can see some of those iconic images that he had placed within his studio and mm-hmm. highlighting some of the more kind of understood look and feel of where he painted.
3: We have two walls in the studio that are covered in handwritten quotes and aphorisms and clippings of artworks he admired, and you know, Wendy Whiteley's described these as almost like artworks in themselves. I see them more as just giant inspo walls.
2: And so we're entering in now, and so this is what you're really referring to, also with the quotes.
3: That's right, yeah. So protecting these walls was actually quite a important task during the renovation, especially while the building was roofless for a short period last year. So the builders, in consultation with our conservators, hoarded up these walls and were able to protect them from the elements, thankfully. Yeah, Brett's studio, I mean, this has been described as the sacred heart of the studio by Wendy Whiteley. You know, his memory lives on in this space, in the perfectly preserved workspace, which contains his books, his inspo wall, his art materials, and you know, some unfinished works in progress. And we also have here on display some works that he was working on shortly before he died, which is quite interesting. You know, he died quite young, at the age of 53, in 1992, and you know, who knows what he would have gone on to accomplish if he had managed to stay alive for an extra 10, 20, 30 years. We have a couple of designs for vases that Brett made in the early 1970s, and not many people know this, but Brett actually did dabble in ceramics. He didn't actually throw the pots, but he designed the blue and white designs on them. And we have a couple of pots on display in this exhibition in the lounge room, but these just show us how he kind of developed ideas for works across media, which is pretty interesting. It's been an interesting time to join the studio while we've been closed, you know, because I've not really been based on site. So returning to the studio, establishing myself here now, is probably the most important part of the process to me, now that I can, you know, get on with curating exhibitions. And we're now officially open Thursdays to Sundays, 10 a.m. to 4 p.m. We can't wait to see you.
2: That was Nick Yelverton, curator at the Brett Whiteley Studio, taking us through part three of Brett Whiteley Coming Home. The Brett Whiteley Studio remains a particularly intimate way of encountering an artist's work. It's not just simply looking at the paintings and objects, you're entering the environment in which Whiteley lived and worked. I'll pop those details into the Arts Friday program log, where you'll find all of what has been on today's program. Thanks to today's guests, Kyra Kumsing, our studio guest Patrick Kennedy, and Nick Yelverton. I very much look forward to your company next time here on Arts Friday. Keep it locked for Dave T with Gumbo Sessions to keep you rolling through your Friday afternooning. And do something artful. There's plenty to explore in this fine emerald city. I'm going to end with Hill Collective, their new album, Fire in Orbit, and this seems to be quite appropriate. Keep breathing. Until next time, keep it locked here on Eastside.

Well, well, well, here we are, midday. A most auspicious time of day. A gap between the worlds, if you will. When the morning tilts towards the afternoon. Changes in the circadian rhythms. And the global rhythms of Eastside Radio. Big thank you to Ange, learned a lot about the fringe coming up. Make sure to get out and enjoy that. Let's start with a bit of Pura Fae with Women's Shuffle.

Circulocentrique is the name of that track, and that's what you get if you cross a computer scientist with a French guitarist, because that's exactly what he is. And no idea which is the preeminent thing for him, but for me, it's definitely the guitarist bit. Didier Werner, fantastic stuff. And also, I just want to say thank you very much to Ange for

introducing me to another fabulous guitarist who I was unaware of, Brandon Seabrook. She played during the Arts Friday show. So I'll definitely be pinching some of that, Ange. Thank you, indeedy. You're listening to the Gumbo Sessions with me, Dave T. I'm coming to you from the Alan Slate studio here at Eastside Radio in Paddington Towers, 89.7 FM. If you're using old money, otherwise we're on an app and we're on the web and, you know, well, you know all that stuff, don't you? Okay, another great player is Matthew Montfort, who has an outfit called Ancient Future. Love the name Ancient Future, just very evocative. And this is a track called Punjabi Jinzaki.

Oh, I love that sound. It's a wonderful, haunting Breton folk music. Modernized Breton folk music. Denis Prigent, Jan Tiersen, and a track called Gant Ar Red. I always think that, you know, folk is one of those genres that it can be many different things, obviously. And when you come down to it, it's just a definition of what people play who aren't standing on huge stages generally. Right, people who are no strangers to fairly huge stages are these. This is a bit of a jazz supergroup that's coming to Sydney. And Aziza is what they're called. They're Dave Holland, Chris Potter, Lionel Luecke, one of my absolute favourite guitarists, and Eric Harland. A track called Finding the Light.

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This is the Gumbo Sessions with me, Dave T, and you were listening to Cascade Dub from the Northeast Ska Jazz Orchestra. The Northeast in question being, perhaps a little bit surprisingly, the Northeast of Italy, where the word went out to Jamaican musicians there and Afrobeat musicians to come together to form a big band, and that was the result of it, this sort of ska-oriented jazz orchestra to be found in Northeast Italy. Also to be found in Italy, but not so much the Northeast, originating in Naples anyway, it's Spumoni. Spumoni is a sort of layered ice cream, which is, and today is Spumoni Day. So if you have yet to experience Spumoni, now's a good day, because you'll be amongst friends also searching for the delights of Spumoni. And to go with your Spumoni, try this, Celine Bonacina on saxophone with Trust.

0: Dancing in the Shadows of Motown. 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

That's a pretty track, isn't it? That's Becca Stevens with a track called California. And she blends, I mean, obviously, strong pop sensibility there. And probably a little bit close to the guardrails for the Gumbo Sessions. But I do like the blend of influences that go on in there. And it's not just straightforward pop at all. There's all kinds of stuff happening. As there is with this next person, Don Ross, an acoustic guitarist whose influences range from John Renbourn to Pat Metheny. Quirky character, as you might guess from the title of this next track, Dracula and Friends, Part 2.

amazing sound. That's Kokana and two people. That's a duo, and they're from Toulouse. The interesting thing is that they're reviving the Occitan culture. Now, I didn't know anything about this until I'd heard these people, and it's apparently a lost language. Really, it has a lot in common with Catalan, and there's a tendency, you know, some governments get this idea in their head. They want everybody to sort of become homogenous. Monocultural, you might almost say, and of course that sparks resistance. And this is what happens when you try and ban the Occitan language. You get fantastic musicians like this bringing it back to life. Right, more folk music, Vicar, and this is, I think, for my money, this is one of the most beautiful melodies ever written. And hope you agree. This is Anna Tam with her version of "She Moved Through the Fair."

0: kind of symphonic and hypnotic all at the same time. I think it suits its name. That's called Acres of Dew. You can just imagine walking across a field which is covered in dew, a bit of mist in the background. Probably would be, actually, because that's Espen Berg, who is a pianist from Trondheim, and they're no stranger to mist in that part of the world. I've been wondering, do you think that if we drank coffee in the afternoon, maybe even the late afternoon, that we'd have half a chance of going out for dinner at 9 o'clock? I don't know. It's a thought, isn't it? You know, maybe that's what the Europeans do to create that sort of fabulous late night eating culture thing. But anyway, here's a message from people who might know.
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Bending the Rules by none other than Shakti, of course. A little taste of the sort of thing that you can find in the Jay-Z Club, which is coming right up after the Gumbo Sessions. And it is the Gumbo Sessions you're listening to now on Eastside Radio 89.7 FM. So I get a bit worried about this time because I'm expecting Sender Down Huey to pop in and say hello. And if he doesn't, I do worry because he is a musician, which does mean that this is early morning for him. But hey, fret not, I'm sure he'll make it. He's got great time. Tembi Dunjana, Ikwezi, from South Africa.

0: There's a show for you on East Side Radio. It's called Song For You. You can phone in requests. I'd be delighted to play them for you. Every Monday from noon for 2 hours, come and join the party with your host, Chris Boughton, and request a favourite.
1: Worth checking out Chris's show. He's got a broad range of taste and a fine ear and able to discern subtle shifts and eddies in the music. Let's move now to one of my favourite musicians, Alireza Garimani. And this is a track called Jan.

Well, we're going out here with the Crockpot, Joey Barron. I'd rather be able to play all of this, but maybe we'll come back to it next week. It's a great track. Next up, the Jay-Z Club. Sorry if there are any technical difficulties. Doing a little bit of a check back. Thank you for listening to the Gumbo Sessions. Thank you for being with Eastside Radio. We do appreciate it. One big family, Community Radio. Everyone's involved. As musicians like to say, without you, there would be no us. Enjoy your weekend and bye for now.

This is the Jay-Z Club, Australia's number one Asian jazz show. And now, here is your host, the one and only, Sender Dan Huey.

Hey, you all are, and it's wonderful to be here. Certainly a thrill. You're such a lovely audience today. I'd like to take you home with me. I really would. Now, we're going to begin with a tune by Dexter Gordon, written in 1964, and on bass is Ron Carter, Will Bulware on piano, and Omar Hakim on drums. Yes, the famous Weather Report drummer Omar Hakim. And this ensemble is led by the one and only Erina Terakubo on alto saxophone. It's you or no one. You're going to love this. Here we go.

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1: Yeah, indeed. A great concert there、led by the incredible Erina Terakubo. Terrible Kubo. Terakubo. And、yeah, we'll play more of her、on other shows. But we're going to stay in Japan、and hear Nora Suzuki, who leads the Latin band called Orquesta de la Luz. And they're performing live at the Grand Theatre in 2025, just last year. And the name of the tune is called Salsa Caliente del Japón. Yes, Japón. That means Japan. Here we go.

0: Suzuki!
1: That's right, Nora Suzuki leading the incredible Japanese Latin band called Orquesta de la Lu, and that was live at the Grand Teatro Nacional just last year. Yeah, fantastic. Look, I hope everyone's listening. I hope Marco and Christiana are listening. And I know Grace is listening. I know Nish is listening. Raj is maybe listening. But this is a shout out to all those people, particularly Marco and Christiana, who came all the way to Australia to listen to the Jay-Z Club. Yes, here we are. Now, for your pleasure, we have the incredible Catherine Cook doing the weather. Which is not quite the weather, but you tell me what you think.
2: Hello, it's me again, Catherine Cook, doing the weather. Many of the usual windy trombone solos expected over parts of Sydney's East tonight, followed by a few heavy guitar solos in the style of Joe Satriani, making their way into some of the inner west jazz clubs. But don't worry too much, as milder conditions will be moving up from the south in the way of George Benson instrumentals.
1: Oh, good.
2: That'll be a welcome relief.
1: Good, yep.
2: By Sunday morning, we should be feeling quite groovy, as the effects of the Village People will be taking hold of Webster's in Newtown and the Marble Bar in Sydney's CBD.
1: Great.
2: Early next week, we'll be looking at some cool chord changes, bringing with them light patches of Duke Ellington tunes and the possibility of vibraphone solo. Mm. Now, that's something to look forward to.
1: Yep.
2: Gee, I'd better put up, well, I'd get out some of my Dolce & Gabbana outfits for that one. Not any of those old ones. Anyway, the weather report is proudly brought to you by Kenny Gorlick Rechargeable Lightweight Hair Curler, keeping you looking cool for that smooth jazz gig. Now it's back to Mr. Cool himself. Oh, send her down Huey at the Jay-Z Club.
1: Oh, thank you. Thank you, Catherine. And I've just been informed that Sumathi, the lovely Sumathi, is listening from the Blue Mountains. I think that's where she lives. And I hope you're enjoying it up there in the Blueies. Now, we've got, speaking of Kenny Gorlick and his range of Korean hair dye products, we've got this special announcement.
3: A lot of people like criticize, you know, artists like Kenny G is calling himself like a jazz musician because they believe that what he plays is should not be labeled as jazz. Do you think there's some a form of music that one can play and it's not correct to call it jazz?
4: It is a good question. Now let's deal with the question in terms of actuality. Actually, it is called jazz. I don't like it. It doesn't matter. It is called jazz. That is a fact. There are jazz festivals all over the world. And Kenny G is a jazz musician in relation to what is considered to be jazz now. He plays jazz. He improvises. He knows tunes. He plays on changes. So it is called jazz. Now, what is the other part is what do I think about it? I think that it is inaccurate.
5: What is that sound? It couldn't be.
6: Bolton.
5: Kenny G.
6: Surprised to see me?
5: Not as surprised as I am to see you still haven't cut your hair.
6: And I, in turn, am surprised that you have. For in our locks lies the strength of Samson. You were once a brave warrior in the tribe of long locksmen, which is a thing.
5: That was a long time ago. I have forsaken that life. I'm a short hair now.
6: You and so many others. Meatloaf. Billy Ray Cyrus. All four dudes in Metallica. Yanni hanging on by a thread. I'm doing a toot for each one of the dudes.
5: Yeah, I got that. Cool. Well, see you later, Kenny.
6: Okay.
1: Now, what I didn't do was tell you what the real weather was. This is the Jay-Z weather report, not that Catherine Cook thing. Now, look, Mumbai, 31 and rain. Lahore is 34 and rain. Colombo, 29 and rain. Shanghai, 32 and rain. You're wondering, what? It's raining in Asia everywhere. That's right. Possibly Bangkok, it's raining and 33. Beijing in China is 31 and just cloudy. It's not raining. Brunei is partly sunny, 35. Hanoi in Vietnam is 33 and raining. Yep. Ho Chi Minh is raining and 34 is the top. Hong Kong is also raining and 31. Jakarta in Indonesia is 31 and partly sunny. Kuala Lumpur in Malaysia is 34. Phnom Penh in Cambodia is 33 and raining and sunny and everything at the same time. Seoul in South Korea is 30 and raining. Singapore. Singapore is partly sunny and 34. Sydney, Australia is actually not raining, just very cloudy. It's 22, which is very different. But we're also part of Asia. I just thought I'd mention that. Taipei in Taiwan is 33 and a little bit of rain. Tokyo in Japan is 32 and cloudy. Yangon in Myanmar is 33. And raining. How did you guess? Right, I told you Mumbai. Did I mention Mumbai is 31 and rain? Lahore is 34 and rain. Colombo is 29 and rain. Shanghai is 32 and rain. So the moral of this story is that it's raining all over Asia. So now we're going to go to Indonesia and hear Indra Lesmana, whom I went to school with at the Con High, and this is a tune called Fairlight. And who's he got? Oh, he's playing with the cream of Sydney musicians. Steve Hunter on electric bass, Andrew Gander on drums, and Dale the Bald Brute Barlow on tenor saxophone. This is called Fairlight, recorded 2 years ago. You're going to love it.

Wow. Pretty good. Chris Carpio live in Hong Kong. Live in Sydney and performing with those Sydney musicians. We are going to go, however, to Hong Kong now to hear the wonderful Chris Carpio, who's performing live in Hong Kong. This was 4 years ago, and he's playing a tune by Michael Petrucciani. And this is from a concert that Chris put on, and with mostly Michael Petrucciani's tunes, whom he respects a lot. And Sylvain Gangong on bass, Toby Jazz Cusciator on drums, great name, and Chris Carpio on piano, my bebop tune.

Chris Carpio live in Hong Kong, and it's called My Bebop Tune. Now, here we are going to now in Indonesia, the Java Jazz Festival, the biggest and greatest jazz festival in all of Asia. That's next to the Jay-Z Festival, which is also fantastic. You have to mention that. But this is the Yellow Jackets live at the Java Jazz Festival in... when? In... looking for the date. No. No. 2011. There it is. And the Yellow Jackets have been around since 1977. That's nearly 50 years, and they've done a lot of albums and toured everywhere, all over the world. But this is them at the Java Jazz Festival performing a tune called "Why Is It?" So why is it?

0: The Java Jazz Festival featuring the Yellow Jackets and Russell Ferrante on piano, Bob Mincer on saxophone, Will Kennedy on drums, Dane Alderson on bass. Wow, what a bass player that guy is. Let's go to some messages.
1: Swing into an unforgettable night of jazz with Andrew Dickerson's Blue Rhythm Band, paying tribute to the legendary Duke Ellington in the next instalment of Jazz at the Lounge. 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
3: The JC Club. We know the difference between smooth jazz and accidentally putting the kettle on. You think jazz is just elevator music? Well, this elevator just stopped between New Orleans and Bangkok. From Tokyo to Tianjin, Seoul to Singapore, this is your weekly dose of Asian jazz, where East meets swing. Less elevator music and more, why am I dancing in the kitchen?
0: I don't know, and I don't know why you're dancing in the kitchen, but I do that sometimes when I enjoy the music, dancing in the kitchen. But now we're going to play a track from an album called The Far East Suite, recorded in 1966. It's Duke Ellington and his famous orchestra, and this was done during a strange few years in those days when jazz was looking to other cultures for inspiration. And so this was composed in sections following the band's American State Department-sponsored tour of Syria, India, Sri Lanka, Iran, Iraq, and other Asian and Middle Eastern countries. I'm not going to name all the musicians in the Duke Ellington band, but this particular tune is called, well, it's from the Far East Suite, and this movement is called Blue Pepper.

0: Well, that was a short one. That was Duke Ellington in 1966 from his Far East suite. And now, for something completely different, here is a promo for the Jay-Z Festival from 2023, after which I will be playing the Shongguan Zhang Quartet live at the Jay-Z Festival, which has had many fantastic musicians performing. Jacob Collier, Marcus Miller, Pat Metheny, Tommy Emmanuel, and the Shongguan Quartet. So let's just have a listen to this.
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4: 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I'm coming to Shanghai to play the Jay-Z Festival. So looking forward to coming and sharing your beautiful city with so many wonderful artists. 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

0: Sure, thank you.
1: That was the Xiongguan Zhang Quartet, featuring Xiongguan Zhang on guitar, and he wrote the tune there called Slow Down and Run. And you heard Li Shihai on saxophone, Danny Zanker on bass, and Ann Yu on drums. Now, here is something completely different. We're going to India to hear the incredible Anushka Shankar from her album from 2013 on Deutsche Grammophon called Traces of You. And this is the title track called Chasing Shadows.

0: Hi, they call me the Duchess, and I welcome you to Bamboo Hut. Look, it's humble on the outside, but inside, it's truly a palace. Bamboo Hut, where you'll find the treasures of Jamaican music. That's R&B, ska, rocksteady, reggae, and so much more.
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1: Thank you, Mr. Patel, for that. And you are at the Jay-Z Club. If you didn't know where you were, on Eastside FM. 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We'd all love to know what you think of this show and the music. Now, here is a Korean jazz singer. Her name is Yoon Sun Na, and the name of the tune is called Memento Magico. And I hope you enjoy it.

Well, we've come to the end of the show. Another Jay-Z show, and that was Huang Than and Nguyen Le from their album Fragile Beauty, recorded in 2008, called tune called Rowing the Sandpan. I'll say goodbye now and hand the mic over to Abby downstairs in the Alan Slate studio. Thanks for having me, everyone. Goodbye.

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1: Yes, you are listening to Take One. As always, thank you to Send It Down Huey for a little party in the Jay-Z Club. We are broadcasting live from the Alan Slate studio here in Paddington. You're on Eastside FM 89.7. And here on Take One, we love all things live. And it is our time to give you a taste of some of the live music coming up in Sydney this week. So join Katie and myself, Abby, as we help you choose which gig to go to. So exciting. There's a lot of choices in there. We also have an amazing guest today. We will be having a little chat in a little short amount of time, so stay tuned. And in honour of her upcoming gig, which is an incredible collaborative project, we are kicking off the show with three incredible female vocalists. I think we should get into it. It's really something special, isn't it? So to kick us off is the amazing Parvin with her interlude from her recent album, Mayuda.

Wow, some incredible music to kick us off on Take One this week. That was Offrey with Souls. She is an amazing Sydney-based vocalist. And before that, we had Parvin with Huna Le Jio from her recent album, Mejuda. So now we are going to hear a bit from Emily Rose, one of the collaborators with Offrey and Parvin, who we are very excited to be talking to very soon. So let's hear from her album, Upon These Open Skins, before we have a chat. Stay tuned.

0: Yes, that was the amazing Emily Rose with Complete As One. And today we are feeling so lucky to be joined by the frontwoman of and creative force behind Emily Rose in the Wild, Emily Rose herself, on the show to tell us a bit about her music, her inspiration, hopefully, and her truly breathtaking collaboration with artists Parvin and Offrey, who we've just heard from as well. So for one performance only, Emily Rose in the Wild brings two more stunning female voices and a very unique string trio together for an extraordinary collaboration showing at Riverside Live at 5 on Sunday the 30th of August, 4 p.m. The voices and songs of Emily Rose, Parvin and Offrey are joined by a unique folk classical crossover string trio comprising Chris Stone on violin, Holly Downs on double bass and viola, and Katie Allison on cello. This special ensemble spans diverse generations of Australia's multicultural sounds and stories, all told through a tapestry of original songs arranged specifically for the group. So we are very excited to have Emily Rose here for a little chat. Hi, Emily. Thank you for joining us.
1: Thanks so much for having me on the show.
0: Thank you. We are super excited for your upcoming gig. And to
1: me too.
0: yes. So for our listeners who are just meeting you, can you give us a little snapshot of what this gig's about, who you are, what kind of they can expect?
1: Absolutely. So I suppose I am the kind of artist that doesn't like to stay with one kind of genre. I've always been a writer and a composer. I grew up playing classical piano, but really fell in love with like jazz and folk music, especially when I started going to folk festivals as a in my uni years. And this particular collaboration brings together a whole bunch of, I suppose, parts of my life that mean a lot to me. And part of that is bringing the songs of Offrey together on the stage. Offrey was a student of mine when she was really little, and then and now we're collaborating, and she writes some of my absolutely favorite songs and favorite music.
0: Oh my gosh, that's amazing.
1: It's really, really lovely. And Parvin is somebody that I've really, really admired ever since I met her quite a few years ago now, also through the folk scene, through folk and jazz. One of my true loves is string music, even though I'm not a string player myself. And so being able to write beautiful arrangements that take advantage of some of the incredible string players I know through the folk scene has been both a challenge and such a really divine experience. They bring something that like you can't get out of a classical group, because they come from a lot of traditions where a lot of the music's like based around dance grooves and a lot of special techniques that you hear in that kind of music. And so I've been able to leverage that, I suppose. Yeah. We had one drummer that saw this show when we first premiered it, who said, "I've never heard a band with such groove without drums." And so it's cool because that like actually comes from the string players doing all this really cool stuff with their instruments.
0: What is incredible about folk music as well, I think, like all like the instruments just create so much sense of rhythm, you know, in terms of how they interact with each other. And
1: absolutely, and so it's been a joy to take the three songwriters, so myself, Parvin and Offrey, we've chosen specific songs from our repertoire.
0: Right.
1: And then we've sort of woven this show together through the songs and with lovely through lines. We also have some poetry and spoken word.
0: Wow.
1: And we have collaborated by singing harmonies on each other's songs and learning about each other's backgrounds and where all the songs sort of come from. So it's been a really beautiful experience in that way. And I think that's what's great about the show. You know, people get to see that on stage. What happens when you have people who have known each other, you know, for many, many years and played with each other, and you've got generations and cross-cultural elements as well. Katie, who's the wonderful cellist, she grew up, you know, going to folk string camps, one in particular that Holly, the double bass player, is one of the main organizers of.
0: Right.
1: And so, you know, you do have this beautiful sort of lovely generational thing that I love, that you don't often see in bands, you know. A lot of the time you'll get everybody from a particular generation, but I think with this you have, yeah, quite a lovely spectrum.
0: Wow, yeah. Those are such beautiful relationships to be able to collaborate in that way, where you're admirers of each other, you're teachers of each other, you're all
1: Absolutely.
0: Learning. Yeah, that's just so incredible. Amazing. So all of your kind of different backgrounds and influences, they definitely make for an incredibly unique show. What do you think makes a gig most memorable for you as an artist and as an audience member, and what kind
1: Ooh.
0: Of, yeah.
1: I think for both an artist and an audience member, I think it's being in a place with a whole bunch of people, and you know that this is the only moment you're going to be experiencing this. I think that's very, very special. If I'm going to be also a bit more finicky, you know, as both an artist and an audience member, I want the sound quality to be really high.
0: Yeah, that's so true.
1: I'm a bit picky.
0: It's so good to be, though. I know a sound engineer sent me a video today of, like, when you go to a gig with a sound engineer and it's just really insufferable. It needs to be good.
1: Yeah, but it makes a really big difference. So I always try these days to sort of pick spaces and places where I know the sound is going to be really good for the audience, you know, to really bring them in and hear all those beautiful details, you know, because we spend such a long time as musicians, you know, obsessing over them because they do make a difference. It's like the difference between, you know, eating a meal that's been like labored over and, you know, eating a takeaway pizza
0: that's been thrown at you.
1: I think it's really, really important.
0: Well, something about your music too, I find, is it's so, like, at times so intimate, but also so, like, expansive, and it feels like you're immersed in such an amazing world where it's like you just want to sit in every moment. So I'm really excited for this gig to see where you guys take it, because all three of you, it's just such beautiful voices, and we're so excited.
1: Yay! I'm so glad.
0: I'm curious.
1: Very excited too.
0: Yes. I'm curious what folk festivals you frequent, because I feel like I could definitely be a lot better. I could know some.
1: Yeah. Folk festivals have been like a lifesaver for me, I think, for me and my music, because I discovered them when I was 19 and I took up the piano accordion. I ended up going
0: Love
1: to the
0: it.
1: National Folk Festival. That was like the first folk festival I'd ever been to.
0: Wow.
1: And I didn't know much about any kind of folk music or, you know, music from different cultures, dancing as well. I think, you know, there's a bit of a dearth sometimes in our particular culture here in Australia for dancing.
0: Yes.
1: And all that music, you know, it's all attached and tied to types of dancing.
0: Oh, love it.
1: Mm-hmm. And so, you know, being able to go to these festivals and be like, wow, everyone here is taking a workshop in this dance and you've got live musicians playing. That's one of the best things about the National Folk Festival at the moment, actually, is that they even have a rule where it has to be live music.
0: Yes.
1: They don't want anyone to dance with recorded music. So wherever you're going, you know, if there's a dance workshop or something, you're doing it with live musicians as well, which is really cool.
0: That is awesome.
1: So that's one that I love very much. And I feel like that's, kind of home away from home for me. That's in Canberra every Easter.
0: Right.
1: But there's been heaps of others that I love. I love Woodford. It's, you know, massive and huge and like a wonderland and a huge commitment, you know.
0: Yes.
1: I love the smaller ones. So Cobargo Folk Festival is like super sweet. And so is places like Kangaroo Valley, Illawarra Folk Fest. There's lots of them. So, I think they're the place where sometimes the music that you might not find in some spheres, you'll find at a folk festival.
0: Yeah.
1: I found them to be sometimes some of the most open-minded about, about what to put there.
0: Oh, man. Katie and I went to Woodford this last Woodford. Actually, it's just making me miss it, to be honest. I'm like, get me back there. Dancing. Yeah, the dancing and just incredible. Wow, great. Well, I'm going to definitely look into a few of those. If you are just joining us, you're listening to Take One on Eastside FM. We are very lucky to have Emily Rose from Emily Rose in the Wild talking about her gig live at Riverside Live at 5 on Sunday the 30th of August. So if you don't have tickets, definitely get them now. We're going to hear a bit of Nightbirds from her album Upon These Open Skins next. I think, Katie, did you have one more question?
2: Yeah. Hi, Emily. Thank you so much that wonderful explanation. Me and Abby loved Woodford, so it was lovely hearing you speak about the folk festival scene.
1: Nice.
2: I was wondering, because you already mentioned that your music kind of defies genre, blending folk, jazz, indie, funk, a bit of everything. I was wondering if there is a particular genre that kind of feels like home to you.
1: Look, it is a constant searching because I get asked that so much. And I think that I'm a songwriter and a composer. And I think that it just ends up being everything. And I've sort of planned, actually, so funny, but I've planned my next four albums. So like the next album is going to come out next year. I'm recording it at the moment.
0: Oh my word. That's incredible.
1: each one's going to be a little bit different in the genres as well. So I've got one that's going to be focused a bit more on like soul and groove, and a one that's a bit more focused on like folk classical crossover.
0: Wow.
1: And one that's focused on more like electronic dance music.
0: Oh my word. So, this is incredible.
2: Bit of everything.
0: Yeah.
1: I'm really interested in what the music does for someone and not what genre it has to fall in. And so if something comes to me and it has to be written with, you know, certain people and certain instruments and certain grooves in mind, I just do that. And you know, it definitely gets me in trouble because I've had, you know, countless people I've contacted before to try and promote my music, and they're like, we don't know what to do with this because you know we don't think we can help you, just because people specialize in certain areas, you know.
0: Right.
1: But honestly, you guys like Woodford. I've been told on multiple occasions, they're just like, oh my god, this is the most Woodford band ever. Like,
2: yeah, that was what I was funny. Thinking oh when god. I listened yeah. this
0: Incredible.
2: Morning.
0: Wow. Yes. Well, it sounds your creative energy is just really like something else. Where do you get, sorry, last question before we have to kind of go, where do you get all your creative inspiration from outside music? I'm so curious. It's so inspiring to hear that you feel, it seems you're so liberal and self-expressive, and you're obviously very well trained as well, but where's your inspiration?
1: That's a great question, because I think that sometimes it's actually difficult to find inspiration when you're like a musician, which actually means you're a business owner a lot of the time, and you're doing a lot of admin, and you know that can kind of get in the way of actually doing the music. But you called me today and you said, oh, how are you? And I said, I'm so great. And it's because I'm here up at West Head in Sydney the northern beaches.
0: Mm-hmm.
1: And when you called me, I was deep in listening to a lyrebird.
0: Wow.
1: Making its beautiful, incredible individual song.
0: Yeah.
1: And next to it was this lovely wallaby on the rocks, and I'm looking out onto the beautiful expanse and looking over to Barrenjoey Lighthouse.
0: Wow.
1: And I've just been biking up here, like with cycling with a bicycle.
0: Mm.
1: And I think I would say,
2: ooh, it looks like we may have dropped
0: lost
2: out there
0: you a little bit.
2: But what a wonderful interview.
1: Oops, sorry.
0: Oh, there we are.
1: This is my cheek pressed mute. I was going to say that's where I get my best inspiration is.
0: Yes.
1: Is in nature.
0: Nature. Mm-hmm.
1: Yeah, absolutely. I do say that, like, I'm not one for writing love songs.
0: Right.
1: But I do write a lot of love songs for nature. So.
0: Oh, that's incredible. Wow. Kind of jealous. I'm glad we didn't pull you into our little dungeon in the studio.
1: I'm watching the lyrebird right now.
0: Yes.
1: Digging its little hole.
0: Oh, my gosh.
1: I know.
0: Amazing. Okay. Well, thank you so much for joining us. Really such a pleasure to talk to you. We will be coming to your gig. So that is next Sunday.
1: Yay.
0: Yeah. The 30th, right?
1: It is. And it's an early one. It's at 4 p.m.
0: Oh,
1: so,
0: amazing.
1: You know, good for family vibes, good for pre-dinner vibes.
0: Yeah.
1: Yeah. And Parramatta, the Riverside Theatres now have two theatres. And so this one is the live at 5, which is, I think it's like 5 Parramatta Square.
0: Awesome.
1: Yeah.
0: Amazing. So that is with Parvin and Offrey. It's really going to be something else. We are so excited. I'm feeling like I need to just sit in another world for a bit, and a beautiful one as well. So thank you so much for coming on, Emily.
1: Thanks for being such lovely, fans of, what we're doing. And we really appreciate what you do at Eastside too. So
0: oh,
1: thanks.
0: Thank you. That's right, on Eastside FM, take one. We are going to hear a bit of Nightbirds by the amazing Emily Rose, who we have just spoken to. Thank you so much. Stay tuned.

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We just spoke to the wonderful Emily Rose from Emily Rose and the Wild. So keep enjoying her incredible music and stay tuned for a little bit more as we take you through the gigs going on in Sydney this week.

The Sydney Soul Weekender is on again this year on the 22nd and 23rd of August. The Weekender is a chance to hear soul music from some of the best Australian soul music DJs, playing quality northern, modern, crossover and everything in between, including Eastside FM's own Agent 00 Soul, DJ Bernard, the Northern Soul Poster Boy and Prince Mikey, with all music strictly on vinyl. 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

0: What an absolutely awe-inspiring song that was, Yandul by the Stiff Gins. They are playing at the church this Saturday, the 22nd at 4 p.m. They are an acclaimed Wiradjuri and Yorta duo. We've got Kalina Briggs and Yuwalare woman Nadi Simpson, and they are Australia's longest performing all-Indigenous female group. Absolutely stunning. Abby, what did you think?
1: So beautiful. I am keen to get there. That was really incredible. Yeah,
0: lovely.
1: I was in a whole landscape just then.
0: Yeah, we've had an all-female cast so far.
1: Yes. Go the girls.
0: Go the girls. We're changing it up a little bit now with some dink.
1: With some all-male.
0: Yes. Got to balance it out.
1: Got to represent.
0: Yeah, bit of a vibe change here. A little bit more funky, jazzy.
1: Yeah, we love dink here on Taekwon, don't we?
0: All right. This song is called Midnight Under the Mountain.

0: What a tune. This is the legendary jazz pianist, composer, and orchestra leader extraordinaire. It's Duke Ellington. You can catch the Blue Rhythm Band performing the Duke Ellington Legacy at the Concourse Chatswood next Thursday, the 27th, from 7:30 p.m. Before that, we had Dink with Midnight Under the Mountain. You can catch them at the Pleasure Club. No, sorry, it was at Curtains this Sunday at 7 p.m.
1: Ooh, we love Dink here on Take One.
0: Yeah.
1: We are really having a bit of a party. We hope you have enjoyed the show. It's been amazing. So where was the Duke Ellington again?
0: It was in Chatswood, the Chatswood Concourse.
1: Yeah, amazing. So you can catch that this week. As always, we are guiding through you through all of the gigs you can get to. And if you need a refresher,
0: check out the gig guide.
1: Exactly. Check out the gig guide. Where is it, Katie?
0: It's on Instagram.
1: Yeah.
0: It's on
1: Take One FM on Instagram.
0: Yep.
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0: Or at the Eastside website.
1: Website. Yeah. It's got all of the information you need. All of the gigs for this coming week, and there's heaps. And we focus mostly on, you know, soul,
0: jazz,
1: folk, blues, folk. Yes,
0: so many. Take
1: your pick. So many good things.
0: We've done the hard work so that all you have to do is make the decision of where to go.
1: Exactly. Get to a gig. We love it. We're going to head to a few. We had the pleasure of speaking to Emily Rose from Emily Rose in the Wild today. We're going to head to that next week. That is next Sunday, Parramatta at the 5, 4 p.m. So hopefully we see you there. And how are we going to take him out on our Friday afternoon?
0: Yes. So stay tuned for Friday Drive with John. It's been a pleasure. The last song of the day is going to welcome in the weekend. You can catch them live at the Opera House next Thursday at 7 p.m. It is the Cat Empire. We're going to say goodbye from Take One and hello to the Cat Empire.
1: Woo! Thanks for joining us.

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2: Well, hello, or should I say, well, hello, hello?
3: You should say.
2: Should I?
3: Absolutely.
2: Well, I just did. It's John McNamara alongside...
3: me, Maddie Adams.
2: Yes, we're bringing you Friday Drive this... well, Friday, for the next 2 hours here at Eastside Radio, and it's terrific to have your company. And, geez, Cat Empire, a bit of a hard act to follow, I tell you.
3: I know, classic.
2: Yeah.
3: They were never the same when Harry left.
2: Oh.
3: In my opinion.
2: Okay. Who's Pablo?
3: I'm not sure. Maybe he joined the band afterwards.
2: Maybe he did. Hello, Pablo. Coming up these next 2 hours, well, we should say thank you very much to the team. Abby and Katie for bringing us another scintillating edition of Take One. And if you are in a position to do so, please get out there and support the live local music scene. Heaven knows they need the support.
3: Always.
2: Yeah, they do. Coming up these next 2 hours, we've got the Mayor of Randwick. Yes, he's back. Dylan Parker bringing us up to date with all matters to do with the Randwick, a local government area. And you've got you, Maddie, have got a very special interview. Sounds like he's a real talent.
3: Yes, Jude Pascal, emerging talent from Sydney. I sat down with him last week in the Eastside Studios and had a little chat.
2: Fantastic. So that's coming up these next 2 hours here on Friday Drive. And in a moment, yes, he's back once again, that man about town. Friday Drive's very own bon vivant, Mike Benny. He's down at the Carriage Works as we speak. We'll find out why. He'll also give Maddie some tips on... introduction to wine, Wine 101.
3: Can't wait. Been waiting for this moment.
2: Yeah, well, anyway, we won't force anything down your throat just yet. But so Mike will be joining us in just a minute. But first, you've pulled this one out of the extensive CD library here at Eastside Radio. You were amused by the name.
3: I was. I mean, how could you not be? You have to say it though, John, because I can't without laughing.
2: It's Eastside Radio's very own George Washing Machine. Who's been a stalwart on the Sydney music scene, the jazz scene, for quite some time. And this is going back to 1996 from an album called The DY Sessions. And this is the classic. What have we pulled out for this one? Oh, yeah, this is a classic. Going back to 1936, this was written, That Old Feeling.
4: The song has ended, but the melody lingers on. You

lingers on. You and the song is gone, but the melody lingers on. Yes, the song has ended, but the melody lingers on. You and the song have gone, but the melody

Yes, and that track was actually the opening track to this album called The Song Has Ended from Irving Berlin, 1935. So it's still a classic, but just a different one to the one I thought I was playing. So the name of the album, the DY Sessions from 1996, and a few names to conjure with here. So George himself, George Washing Machine on violin and vocal, Ian Date on the electric guitar, Jonathan Swartz, the one and only, on double bass, and Andrew Dickerson on the drums. So went on to do fantastic things, those names, and good luck to them. It's 4:09. Mike Benny joining us soon, but just time for this track from the Pat Metheny Group.

0: Pat Metheny, the Pat Metheny Group, from a 1982 album called Off Ramp, and that's a track called simply James. Just James is the name of it. Do you like that?
1: Yeah, it was kind of like a never-ending loop towards the end.
0: It was. Very smooth. So Pat himself on the guitar, synthesizer and whatnot. Lyle Mays on keyboards. Steve Rodby on bass. Dan Gottlieb on the drums. And special guest on percussion, Nana Vasconcellos. So from 1982, Pat Metheny Group, an album called Off Ramp. Mike Benny's along in just a moment.
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0: Yes. And where in the world is Mike Benny today? Well, he's at the Carriage Works. G'day, Mike.
3: G'day. You too? How are you both?
1: Very well, John. Sorry, Mike. Yeah, oh, my goodness. John. I'm having a whole panic.
0: Mike's on the blower.
1: I wish I was at Carriage Works, though. Not going to lie.
0: So why are you at Carriage Works today, Mike?
3: I am at Carriage Works today for what's called the Little Food Market, which must be ironically named because it's pretty bloody big. And I am down here because I'm presenting on the main stage a little half-hour diatribe and tasting of wines to illustrate the conversation, what makes fine wine. Mm. So this is my duty each day at a certain time for this half-an-hour slot. But while I'm down here, I'm also eyeballing some of the free exhibitions surrounding the Festival of Dangerous Ideas. So Carriage Works is really alive today as I sit here and have a look around.
0: Okay, so it's all happening at Carriage Works. Mike, give us a bit of a preview about what you'll be talking about. Like, what does make fine wine?
3: So I think what I'm going to try and do is illustrate to people what I've learned through years with my critic hat on and the years that I have been a wine show judge both locally and internationally, and try and dial in some of the more conventional ways to look at what is fine wine. And that is things like words that revolve around balance and structure, which means the way that acid in a wine or alcohol or fruit flavor or non-fruit flavor all work together harmoniously. And then I'll be talking about the notion of complexity, which is the wine something simple and has a very monochromatic texture and one speed of flavor profile? Or does it make you pause and think about changing aromas and flavors, textures that move a little bit, and kind of in the same way that a stew can be just meat in tomato sauce, once you start adding in herbs, spices, and similar, are you getting more layers of flavor? And it's the same in wine. So that's complexity. And then I'll be thinking about the notion of drinkability, because I always throw that in as a kind of X factor. I like to say to people, would you have a glass? Would you drink a whole bottle, or would you buy a case and tell other people to buy a case of it? And if it's one of those three things, then you're sort of at a strata of okay wine, good wine, truly great wine. And it's very personal. So in the end, that's what I'm going to try and round out is don't worry about what the expert says. Really go with your own intuition and what turns you on when you're drinking something that you've selected for yourself or somebody's introduced to you.
1: Honestly, it sounds like I should be taking this masterclass with you at Carriage Works, Mike, because I am, as you know, not the most experienced with wine. I've already learned something just listening to you now. We've been talking about where someone like me would start on their journey. I'm just asking you today. I mean, this is a complicated question. Obviously, I should be coming to the masterclass at Carriage Works, but where should I go when I go to the wine shop this afternoon after the show? What should I start with?
3: First of all, you're going straight to P&V Wine and Liquor Merchants in Newtown on Enmore Road.
1: Oh, yeah.
3: Yeah, of course. But outside of that, look, I think the first thing is choose a wine store to purchase from in the same way that you value your food. And so going to independent, let's call it deli or grocery store style bottle shops, to me is where it all begins and where it all ends, because really that's where you get the deep expertise. That's where you get the staff members who really care about what is in that store and generally know everything that would be in that store and why it's there. And then have that conversation in the same way that there might be in a deli counter, five different types of olives, and the person behind the counter will know the nuance of each of those olives, be it stuffed with an anchovy, stuffed with a lemon, etc. It's the same with the wine stores. So I think ground zero is go to an independent wine store, have a conversation. Now, if you don't have the luxury of that, because that isn't a luxury for everybody in everybody's suburb, I think the thing to do is try and find one thing that you recognize, be it a grape variety that you've had before that you've enjoyed, or a wine region that you visited or wish to visit. And if none of that information is present at all, well, you know, God damn it, just go with semiotics and choose the funnest wine label.
1: Awesome. Sometimes I go off by the aesthetic, I'm not going to lie. I do just look at the label and I think, oh, that looks nice. Oh, that doesn't look good. Oh, is that reasonable or is that just purely vanity?
3: It's a great question. No, it's not. I weirdly enough, this is going back a bit, but in 2008, I delivered a seminar to what was called the International Shiraz Symposium. And this was hosted in the beating heartland of the Barossa Valley. And I went on stage and held up a wine with a label that was produced by a very well-known street artist from Los Angeles who ended up doing the campaign posters for Barack Obama for his election campaign.
1: Incredible. Wow. And
3: it was amazing. And then in my other hand, and it was on the screen as well, so people could see. We're probably using a projector back then because, you know, technology. Mm-hmm. But was a label that had Times New Roman font, a picture of a chateau, and the word Shiraz underneath it. And basically I asked the audience to have a visceral response to those two things, and then I discussed the motivation of the winemaker in each case. And with the graffiti-orientated street art label, it was a wine that was meant for early consumption, bright, vivacious, energetic, a youthful wine for youthful people. And then in the wine that had the quite conventional label was a very stately, serious wine. And so absolutely, semiotics of wine labels tell you a hell of a lot about what the producer is intending you to understand about the wine before you've even bought it. So definitely judging a book by its cover can be a very good way of drinking wine, albeit this will do me out of a job saying this, but it really is a good way of looking at wine and having a response to it. If you're about to go out and have fun, then choose the fun label. If you're going to Uncle Bob's 90th birthday party and you've got to give Grandpa Joe a bottle of wine for his birthday next week, choose the thing that looks like, and sometimes this is wrong, but, you know, in that case, probably something a bit more safe. Mm. And that is a really good place to start.
0: Now, Mike, we're on the cusp of spring. In fact, today felt very spring-like, and it seems like we didn't really have a winter. But anyway, Maddie, you had a go at a very winter thing on the weekend, by the sounds of it.
1: I did, and pardon me using generic something that I bought from the generic store, Mike, but it actually, I made a mulled wine in the slow cooker of my share house, and it turned out pretty fab. The housemates all liked it, so... You know, but I'd love some tips about like actually making it properly. What sort of wine was I supposed to buy? I have no idea. I just walked in and bought whatever.
0: Well, if I could just jump in, I'm intrigued that you used a slow cooker.
1: Oh, that was because the recipe that I found was probably more traditional, made on stove. Yep. And I was feeling lazy and didn't want to watch it burn by accident. Fair with enough. A gas stove. So, yeah. And then I found an alternative suggestion that was a slow cooker for about an hour and a half. I bought all the right spices from the IGA. Shout out Haberfield IGA, had everything. Fresh oranges, smashed it all in there, let it sit for about an hour and a half on low so it didn't overheat.
0: Yep.
1: And then I basically, what we didn't have is, you know, went back into the wine bottle and a couple of the mates drank it the other day and it was fine after 4 days in the fridge. So... Mm-hmm.
3: All of that is ticking boxes for me.
1: Oh, yay.
3: From go to woe. Look, I'm somebody who will give you a lesson in how to make sparkling Shiraz using a soda stream. So, you know,
1: oh, amazing. I've got to try that next.
3: Yeah, look, the tip is give that liquid at least 2 centimeters from the projectile.
0: If you
3: push the nozzle into the liquid, the density of wine is not like water and it will explode everywhere. And I am testimony to learning that firsthand. So you need about 2 centimeters gap from the nozzle squirting air into that liquid and it will carbonate beautifully.
1: Amazing. Yeah. Interesting.
0: That's a real summer tip, isn't it? You know, for a nice sparkly wine. We're heading into spring, summer, sangria. Mike, tips for sangria?
3: Look, delicious drink once again. I always think that sangria should come with the appropriate seasonal fruits. So don't necessarily go by recipe. Go by, again, I'm advocating for the small store. Shout out Haberfield IGA, but probably Frank's up the road. Frank's up the road would be the better choice, Maddie, in that regard.
1: Okay,
3: what goes on in there is usually pretty seasonal, if not from the backyards of Haberfield.
1: Mm-hmm.
3: But, you know, not creating a microcosm for sangria. John, I'm always seasonal fruits. I think anything that you're consuming should come from that season. Put it the same regard into your sangria. So don't go by the classics. It generally goes well with, and I dare say this is sort of take it to another place, but putting a bit of a lug of gin in there or a lug of brandy or something just to give it a bit more body and oomph isn't too bad an idea. Of course, you can just keep it at the sort of spritz level of red wine and a bit of soda and make it neat and tidy. I don't mind putting sangria over the top of a bit of Prosecco or Cava as well, a bit of sparkling wine. But, you know, a great drink. And, of course, wine so often sits on one station going from platform A to platform B on the next station. So anything that makes wine more interesting, I'm all about, even if I have to talk about fine wine in about 45 minutes.
0: So you're there all weekend at what time at the Carriage Works at the what's it called, the small food?
3: It's called the Little Food Market.
0: Food Market
3: runs today through Sunday. I am on the main stage 5:30 p.m. today, 4:30 p.m. tomorrow, and 2:30 p.m. on Sunday.
0: Right.
3: But there's a bunch of really interesting drinks from different wineries, breweries, a couple of spirits producers. There's some non-alc stalls that are going to be pretty good. And then across the deli and fresh produce stuff that's here, everything from Attenzione, the hip restaurant in Redfern, through to jerky producers. Oh, look, there's a couple of cheesemongers who are going to be down here as well. And then truffles are in season, so there's going to be a few people talking about that. So it's a great thing. It's sort of pitched at, Carriage Works Farmers Markets will be here on Saturday as well. And I reckon the combo will just about blow everybody's minds in terms of really good artisan product. And the Little Food Market just focuses on that. Artisans who do one thing or a couple of things really, really well. Unlike me, not doing that well, but, you know, I'll give it my best up there on the main stage.
0: You'll be right. I should do it. Fake it till you make it, Mike.
3: That's right. I'll bring my sparkling wine making skills to the main stage.
1: I'd love to see it.
0: Science experiments with Mike Benny. Yeah. I think Maddie's got her eye on a ricotta making workshop or something.
1: Yes, there's a few cheese. You said cheesemonger. I am one. The ricotta class looks pretty fun.
0: We'll let you go, Mike. Yeah. Thanks again. We'll talk soon.
3: Thanks to you too. Have a great weekend.
0: Same to you. Cheers. Bye-bye. Mike Benny, our man about town, mostly from PNV, but, yeah, he does get around. That is for sure. And plenty of good tips there for you on the beginning-ish of your wine journey.
1: I feel much more confident now.
0: And here at Eastside Radio, we always say drink responsibly.
1: Always.
0: Always. It's 29 minutes past four. We've got Dylan Parker, the mayor of Randwick, coming up in this next half hour of Friday Drive. Right now, though, here's some new music here in the Eastside Digital Library. From the Ancient Infinity Orchestra and an album called It's Always About Liberation. This is a track called Akshay.

0: That's Akshay, the name of that track from the Ancient Infinity Orchestra, and an album of theirs called It's Always About Liberation. 23 minutes to 5 here on Friday Drive with Maddie and John. And here's a little segment, a new segment here on Friday Drive, we like to call...
1: That's So Unk. I thought we were going to do it together.
0: All right, let's try again.
1: That's So Unk. Yeah.
0: Now, and it's basically Maddie teaching John how to speak Gen Z, which is a bit, well, besides pointless, really, but anyway, we just thought it might be edifying and perhaps even amusing.
1: So you can understand what your kids are talking about at the dinner table.
0: Yeah, because, you know.
1: What are they talking about?
0: What are they talking about? Well, the kids today.
1: Who knows?
0: Yeah. So Unk, let's start with Unk. And why are we calling it That's So Unk? What does... It, is it spelt in a particular way?
1: Yes,
0: or?
1: Yes. Good question. It's just UNC.
0: Okay.
1: It's sort of short for uncle or sort of awkward family member, but also just sub. You could sub someone in for being just unk. They're just a bit wayward, a bit awkward, or maybe even a bit cringe.
0: Because unk, when I first heard this, I thought it might be short for uncoordinated.
1: Well, I mean, it kind of fits that a little bit too, yeah. But more in the... like cheesy cringe, you know, that's so unk. But not to say that you're unk, John. It's just that it kind of stuck when we were looking at names for this.
0: It did. but so the word today, though, is?
1: Cooked.
0: Cooked.
1: Yep.
0: Cooked. Well, but I assume we're not in the kitchen anymore.
1: No, it's not that literal.
0: Okay. I've heard of cooker, which is, you know, the conspiracy theorists, the people who... don't believe in climate change, all this kind of thing. They're sometimes called cookers. Is it to do with that?
1: It's not to do with, but I suppose it works in that context as well. Cooked, I found this great definition. I'll put in a sentence for you.
0: Please.
1: If I don't get all my work done by tomorrow, I'm so cooked.
0: Oh, right. Yeah. Well, that makes sense. You're
1: Yes.
0: You're in trouble.
1: I'm in trouble. It also could be... That you know, someone got roasted, that girl just got cooked. Although I don't think that right now it's being used in that way. I think it's more of an evaluating judgment of a state of affairs. So something that's cooked might be very good. You know, Australians use these negative terms, but we actually use them in a reverse way, which confuses other people a lot. Yeah. Like nah,
0: in a
1: nah,
0: sort of
1: yeah.
0: ironic way. Yeah.
1: Yeah. Yeah. Like nah, nah, yeah, which means yeah. But nah, people would go, wait, what are you talking about? So cooked, it could even mean... that a particular a situation or even it's sort of so useful in so many different ways. But right now the kids are using it very conversationally, very like, oh, I'm so cooked, I'm not ready for XYZ or that person, that bloke's cooked, you know, which can have a different meaning in a different context if you're out and about. So I hope you take that one with you. John?
0: Well, I was about to add, so this is going to be a short and sweet segment, you know, a word of the week kind of thing here on Friday Drive. But I would just add an advisory to people my age.
1: Yes.
0: This is for understanding only.
1: It's education.
0: For education purposes only. Mm-hmm. You are not to use these words if you are over what?
1: Well, I'm not going to say. I'm not the one to decide. I will say that if you start saying it around if you have adult children or even younger children, it will ruin it for them. So that might be a useful tactic against the, you know, just delusional online world that most of us live in.
0: Okay.
1: But that one has been around for a bit. I mean, I've been using it. Sometimes I go, oh, I'm not any different. I'm using cooked again today. But it's okay. It's not the worst one that's around, so... try and use it in a sentence if you can.
0: So that's our new segment. It's called...
1: That's So Unk.
2: By the time Friday night rolls around, are you looking to get some of your own back? Well, we got that covered. On the Big Payback, we've been serving up a heavyweight selection of funk, soul, hip-hop, breaks and disco for well more than a decade. And we're still serving it up cold. Join me, The Flash, as well as The Shady Lady and other guests as we dish out our weapons-grade musical revenge every Friday night from 9:30. If you're looking to get down, then you already know where to find us, right here on Eastside, 89.7 FM.

0: And that's where we're going to have to leave Pat Martino on the guitar there with his take on Round Midnight from an album of his simply called Undeniable.
1: Jazz fans, you're in for a treat when the supergroup Aziza hits City Recital Hall for one night only this October. 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And this special performance marks 10 years since their acclaimed debut album. 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
0: And it's a very warm welcome back to the Mayor of Randwick, Dylan Parker. Dylan, g'day.
2: Good.
0: How are you today?
2: I am all right, counting down the minutes until the weekend, but other than that, I'm very well.
0: Very good, because I'm trying to fill in time while I dial up the questions I'm meant to ask you. Perhaps, Maddie, you could take it away.
3: Yeah, of course. Hello, Mayor of Randwick. Dylan Parker, so nice to talk to you again. There's a lot of things happening over at the Town Hall in Randwick over the next little while. Could you tell us a little bit about what's happening there?
2: Well, first off, good to chat to you, Maddie. Very exciting news for anyone who is at a loose end as to what to do in the next couple of weeks and is after some programming to get their kind of creativity sparked. We've essentially handed over Randwick Town Hall, which is just at the corner of Francis and Avoca Street up in Randwick, to a whole host of creatives for the next couple of months. So running from August until February of next year, every couple of weeks, we essentially hand over the keys to creatives, everything from best-selling author talks, orchestral performances, creative markets, as well as artist-led experiences. We've got a whole program as part of it, and the first kind of activation or event to kind of kick off the season is Rainbow Rodeo, which, if anyone's wondering what that is, is an opportunity to dust off the cowboy boots and hat and be boot scooting with Rainbow Rodeo, which is a fantastic event put on by Saddle Club. And I had the opportunity, I don't know whether or not you'd say it was a burden, but it was definitely interesting learning how to line dance, embarrassing myself as part of a promo. But it's all for a pretty important cause in the lead up, celebrating Wear It Purple Day, which is a day essentially raising awareness and support for the queer community, particularly young ones, saying that the broader community, we're there for you, we embrace you for who you are, and why not be out and proud, you know, boot scooting at the Town Hall.
0: Yep, fantastic. And if there's one thing I've learned about you the years we've been talking together, Mayor Dylan Parker, is that you try and keep you off the dance floor by the sound of it. You love to boogie. You love to boogie.
2: Well, I think, I tell you what, I think the social media team were getting their revenge because while I might like to shake my hips, I was pretty useless at line dancing.
3: Yeah. It's difficult. It's so challenging.
2: But the one thing I can say from kind of first-hand experience is it is a safe and encouraging environment, because the crew who were teaching me, they were very understanding, polite, and they got me moving, and that's the main bit.
0: Now, there's also a free barbecue involved. I'm just wondering if you can still get free barbecue even if you choose to forego the aforesaid line dancing.
2: How I'm going to answer that question is, you don't have to dance, but you're going to want to dance.
3: Yeah.
2: And so you're going to go down there. So if you're of a mind just to get a free feed, just know that the performance may be a bit like gravity. You'll get sucked in. So you might as well prepare to line dance, because I'm reasonably confident you won't be able to say no.
0: Which reminds me of a Leo Sayer song from a long time ago called Long Tall Glasses, but that's another story. Maddie?
3: Something exciting happening over on Maroubra Road. We're having an intersection upgrade. Tell us a little bit about what that looks like.
2: Look, a slightly different change of pace, but I think actually is a pretty good demonstration that councils, they touch on a whole range of things, everything from putting on community events, which are probably a more kind of energetic day-to-day, but this one is probably as important for the community, and that's actually road safety. We've got two really quite significant intersection upgrades, which are in progress. The first is the Maroubra Road and Cooper and Mons intersections, which have been one of our, and look, I'm going to just say it, gnarliest intersections where there have been a whole host of accidents. The community for several years has been pretty firm in saying that they want to see action at these intersections, seeing them upgraded, the second one being Maroubra Road and Flower Street. Well, we've got crews on the ground right now installing a roundabout at Mons, Cooper and Maroubra right now, bringing out the curb nibs, making it safer for pedestrians, cyclists, as well as people walking, as well as drivers, making it easier to get through. And then once they're done, they're moving up the road to Flower Street to install new roundabouts and raise pedestrian crossings there as well. Look, I'm going to be honest, there might be a bit of inconvenience during the construction, but it's one of those things where, you know, all good things, they take a bit of effort, and sometimes there's a little bit of inconvenience as well. Look, the community's been unequivocal. They want to see change at these intersections, and it's coming.
0: Yeah, and it just sounds like you need to, well, slow things down literally, and you know, into the future in that part of the world. Is that about right?
2: Yeah, look, that's about right. And anyone who's navigated that intersection, you're essentially crossing four lanes,
0: yeah,
2: of oncoming traffic. But also, even those who are on Maroubra Road, there've been head-ons, there's been flipped cars, there's actually concrete barricades up on one of the corners because of a real concern around cars going through a shop window. You name it, every weird contortion of a car has happened at that intersection, and we don't want to see that. It's dangerous. The community says it's dangerous, and the road accidents have shown that as well. So bringing down the speed, taking it from four lanes down to two, one each way. But I don't think that will impact your overall travel time too much, because most of Maroubra Road, and where it's particularly where it's Malabar Road, is actually one lane already. So there you go.
0: It's the one week of the year where parents of youngish children either think this is fantastic or it's a nightmare. It's book week. And it's happening at Randwick City Library. And who are you going to dress up as, Mayor Dillon?
2: Oh, look, I'd like to say, who am I going to dress up?
0: Social media team will be back on the job.
2: They may be. Unfortunately, it will probably be as the mayor. but no. What I will actually,
0: you can have,
2: say,
0: your own series of children's books, you know.
2: I tell you what, good for putting kids to sleep, I think. Seriously, Book Week is kicked off today, and there's a real celebration across our libraries. It is always a hoot. There are some fantastic costumes, which you see. I love it that the community gets around it. You see all of the regular characters which you would expect, and some you've never heard of. But the fact that the love of reading in an age of, you know, 30 seconds attention spans and TV and screens at the fingertips at almost at all times, to see it just absolutely powering on is really something quite special. And look, I have to say, last book week, it actually inspired me to have a very book heavy summer, because some of the kids, they put me to shame for my reading habits. So it's a good reminder for adults as well. It's not just for kids, that a love of reading is really a lifetime pleasure, something which we should all do a bit more of. This year's theme, as well, for anyone who might be curious, is Symphony of Stories, really to celebrate the diversity of books and how they bring a range of different voices together, perspectives, as well as different viewpoints on the world. And I mean, look, that's pretty fun. I'll be popping down, awarding some prizes next Friday down at the Lionel Bowen Library at Maroubra, particularly for the best costume. And I've judged it a couple of times in the past, and the costumes just get better and better and better.
0: And in fact, it sounds like the librarians themselves, the team at the libraries, have been doing a bit of dressing up themselves.
2: I tell you what, the role of librarian has definitely evolved because in my observation, not only do they serve the community with all of their kind of literary needs, supporting with ICT, providing, you know, safe and comfortable and really accessible library environments, they're also phenomenal entertainers. You wouldn't put that on the on what you would normally consider as a job application, but what I have seen is they have been absolutely bringing the joy of reading and libraries to the community in really quite active ways. And so they do a pretty fantastic job, and a shout out to them.
0: Book Week wasn't a thing in my young years, Maddie.
3: I loved it. We had the Scholastic Book Fair back in the day. Not sure if that's still a thing. And we also did the Premier's Reading Challenge all around the same time. Okay. We had to log like 20 books within a month. But we did have Book Week. But the dressing up has sort of begun after my time at school. But I remember the magazines. You'd have to circle which books you wanted in the Scholastic Book Fair. So that makes me really excited. There's something else that makes me really excited, Mayor Parker. It's this community call out for volunteer grand friends. And I liken it to the old people's home for four-year-olds. I remember watching that program. Can you tell us what's happening with this sort of community shout out?
2: Yeah, look, this one's pretty fun. If you are over 65, retired, and got a bit of extra spare time on your hands, and you don't have your adult children dumping the grandkids on you, saying, "Look, hang out for this. I got to work," or you know, full time care responsibilities. If you love hanging out with kids, we were actually encouraging over 65 residents to take part in what I could only describe as a really exciting study to essentially look at you know the mutual benefits of interactions between older people and young kids, how younger kids do better with their development, but also for older people in terms of their health, their mental health, and a huge shout out and call out. If you are interested, you can jump online to our website. We've partnered with a third party who is running it, or you can call 8052 4365. If you're keen, want to take part, we are looking for grand friends. Sounds pretty fun, and the feedback from participants is it's been a hoot.
0: Yep, and it is actually a scientific study, isn't it? I think it's undertaken
2: by... Sure is. So get to hang out with some young, cute kids. They get to go play, but it's all for research, and we think that's pretty important, a good thing to support.
0: Okay, so the bridge that links La Perouse to Bear Island, that's B-A-R-E Island, is closing for repairs soon.
2: Yes. So if anyone is wondering, where's Bear Island? Think Tom Cruise, Mission Impossible, motorcycle, explosions. It is the site of...
0: That's every Sunday, folks.
2: Every Sunday. But a site of a pretty impressive scene in Mission Impossible. But more so than that, it has previously been the home of black markets. It's a national park site. It runs down the tip of La Perouse. Out into Botany Bay. Unfortunately, the bridge, which is a wooden bridge, is getting a bit worse for wear and needs some repairs. And it will be shutting the bridge from the 24th of August, being repaired by National Parks and Wildlife. It'll take probably several months. It's funded by the New South Wales government. They're undertaking that works. But we thought there are lots of people who like to walk down there, lots of people who scuba dive off there and check out. There's some great scuba diving spots down there. So I just wanted to alert the community that that's happening. But good news is, you know, great capital upgrade on the way, supported by New South Wales government. Good thing to essentially happen.
0: And it's always a great idea to head down to Lapa. And I always like to check out the museum, which is a fabulous addition to all the attractions in that part of the world.
2: Speaking of the La Perouse Museum, if you haven't been down there lately, the curators down there have put in a huge amount of work. There are some really quite funky exhibits going on, everything from the role of the Eastern Suburbs banks here in native bushland in our kind of contemporary culture is quite an interesting exhibit, which is there, spotlighting First Nations interactions as well as our regular exhibits. I even popped down there and we did a moonlight cinema screening in the back courtyard, which they're trialing out as part of their near shore program. So if you're at a loose end as to what to do on a weekend or even during the week, check out the La Perouse Museum. Importantly, it is 100% free.
0: Yep. Fantastic. And just finally, I was not aware that the council, Randwick Council, puts out a quarterly magazine.
2: They did. They do. We do. We actually put out a quarterly magazine called Scene. It's just been signed off and should be due in letterboxes pretty shortly. It's got a whole range of happenings across the community. It's got an update from me, but I don't think anyone's reading it for that. But more importantly, everything from where we're up to from with local projects, some of the local spotlight on local businesses. There is a piece in there about the council-supported documentary on the La Perouse Aboriginal Land Council and the community's cultural fishing practices where they catch mullet and just off Yarra Bay, which is actually got picked up by ABC iView and screened on local TVs, but also has spotlights, on everything from environmental projects, community projects, campaign advocacy as well. So check it out in your letterbox, Scene Magazine, everything that's happening across the Randwick local government area.
0: Mayor Dylan Parker, thanks again. We'll talk soon.
2: My pleasure.
0: All the best. Dylan Parker, the Mayor of Randwick, with whom we speak every 3 weeks here on Friday Drive.
3: Wonderful.
0: Wonderful? Okay. It's 2 minutes past five. Coming up, what have we got coming up?
3: We've got a very special package interview prepared with a local artist, Jude Pascal, featuring four of his songs, one of which he played in studio. The others are off his new album that released in July. Called Today's the Day.
0: Looking forward to that coming up. But first, here's some more new music here at Eastside from Erica Tuccieri. Sorry, I was off mic there for a minute. Erica Tuccieri. This is a track called Hey Bear.

0: 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Jazz at the Lounge is part of Chatswood Culture Bites, Willoughby City Council's innovative program of music, theatre, comedy and more in Chatswood CBD. 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
1: Today on Maddie's Music Memo, I'm joined by Jude Pascal. He's a talented songwriter, guitarist, and vocalist who is currently creating, producing, and performing in Sydney. Jude has returned from his Sweet July tour of the East Coast, which culminated in an album launch and headline gig at the Lansdowne on July 31st. His new album is called Today is the Day. It's indie, it's folky, it's a bit bluesy and rocky, and it's also a bit Latin-y at times. It's absolutely loaded with tongue-in-cheek lyricism, interesting storytelling, memorable melodies, brilliant rhythmic and harmonic instrumentation, and what I certainly appreciate and want other listeners to take away is Jude's innate musicality, joy in his craft, and his considered nonchalance. So Jude Pascal.
2: Maddie, here we are.
1: I know, at Eastside FM.
2: Here we
1: How
2: are,
1: exciting.
2: We're doing it.
1: And you are one third of a trio titled Jude Pascal, joined by Gabriel Haslam on the drums and percussion and Nicholas Kennedy on the piano and bass keyboard.
2: Yeah. Oh, I should have come up with a band name. But there was a little bit of logic in just going as Jude Pascal. I think it's kind of like fail-safing in a way, where because it's under my name, it's kind of goes towards the longevity of it. Instead of doing something that's under a band name that kind of then leaves it in the hands of more people, as kind of, you know, as soon as one person isn't committed to it anymore, then that band name is kind of, it's finished.
1: Yeah.
2: I think going as Jude Pascal means that it can just keep going indefinitely.
1: Yeah, especially at the headline gig, because you had more than the three of you on stage.
2: And it leaves room to bring other people in as well. I think Neil Young kind of had it pretty good. He'd have all his different bands
1: rotating,
2: but it's all under the one name. And it,
1: yeah.
2: I think that's a good way to do it.
1: Wonderful. Okay, now, when did you start writing and making music? And how did you find your own voice?
2: Oh, I played guitar specifically since I was a child, but actually writing music, I wouldn't say it was until 2020. It's a first year of uni.
1: Yeah. Lockdown.
2: Yeah, I met this guy called Dylan Hopkins at the con. He was telling me about his band that he was in. He was in a band called The Assets.
1: Oh, man. What a band.
2: This is really taking it back. He's like, you got to get yourself into a band. It's just the best. And he was telling me about this guy, Kit. Dylan was saying, yeah, he's in our course. And I hadn't met him yet, but he ended up organizing a big hangout at Kit's house, and we all went over there. And Kit's playing all these songs on the guitar.
1: Right.
2: And I'm listening to it going, this is like some good stuff. And that was kind of the moment that I was like, I need to be able to do that.
1: Wow. Okay.
2: Yeah. Yeah. I hadn't ever really considered songwriting before that.
1: So you're more interested in the instrument, like playing of the guitar, or?
2: Well, I think I signed myself up to the con because I liked listening to like Flume and Skrillex and stuff.
1: Awesome.
2: And I wanted to know how to do that. On, like, make laptop beats?
1: Yes. Well, still a very... During COVID, that was a very valuable skill, I imagine.
2: Oh, yeah. Big time. So that was kind of how I ended up there. And then, yeah, over the course of, the 6 years that I spent there, I kind of ended up just throwing it all away to play guitar and sing silly songs.
1: It's not super silly all the time, though. I just, that's what I mean by this sort of considered nonchalance that you have, where it's like serious but silly. Sometimes we have fun, but sometimes it's very calculated, Jude. I'm not saying you're some mastermind pulling the strings of the puppet, but there is this sort of consideration. But that also comes from being disciplined in something too. Like music is your discipline as well as your craft.
2: Yeah. Oh, it's a funny thing. having

0: something that you take so seriously that has merit when it's not so serious as well, or that it's music, which is the lifeblood of, I don't know,
1: human expression,
0: humanity. But on one hand, and then on the other hand, like, it's just music. Like, it's just music.
1: It is, which is joyful. And
0: it's the juxtaposition of music.
1: Fantastic. And Jude is about to sing a lovely song for us here at Eastside FM. Take it away, Jude.
0: Yeah, this song is called Life in Malabar. And it goes something like this.

0: That was Malabar for the next album, Jude says.
1: Yeah.
0: Oh, confirmed here on Eastside FM. And now we're going to hear the titular song, Today's the Day, from the album, Today's the Day.
1: That's the one, yeah.

0: there are some obstacles for up-and-coming musicians, especially with funding in Australia. And Sydney can be quite a closed space and also a very accommodating one if you're within the space, but not so accommodating if you fit outside of it. And that's sort of an observation of mine, but I would love to hear for you if there's been any obstacles in Sydney for you to perform, for you to create.
1: Yeah. Oh, I know exactly what you're talking about. It took quite a few years to kind of get to the heart of Sydney, if that makes any sense.
0: Mm-hmm.
1: I think maybe it's the same in any big city. You can kind of spend a while sort of flailing around, waiting to latch onto something. And yeah, it feels like the people that I have around me now, friends and yeah, I guess the circle of musicians and like-minded people was not an easy thing to come by, I feel like. And I definitely had to kind of earn my way into it.
0: So it's like a bit of a hard place to get started. And the networking, I think, is, as someone who's not very strong in networking myself, I find it hard to break through. But I think the common ground is very strong. So like creatives, like at your show, you have musicians, you have writers, you have poets, people that do multiple things, photography.
1: Yeah.
0: Like, and this is what people do. As young people, we have to work as well. A lot of us don't rely or can't rely solely on our craft or our creative process to pay the rent, which is a shame, because imagine the amount of music we would be able to produce if that was our sole focus and our job.
1: Yeah.
0: And hopefully one day, Jude, it will be your full-time gig.
1: That would be cool. I was thinking last night I should get a job.
0: As we all sort of have that sort of lying awake at night thinking about money, which is a shame. But what is overwhelmingly true, and it's come up so many times in this interview, Jude, is the joy that brings people together, especially in such a room. That's what you're feeling.
1: Yeah, well, it's funny being up on a stage if you've got all these big lights kind of shining at you and you can't see the audience. It's kind of, if you don't have a gauge of how people are feeling in the room, then you kind of don't know how to feel up on stage. Whereas when you can see the audience, and I don't know, if your buddy up the front's having a good time, you're having a good time, and then everyone's having a good time, and it's kind of this self-feeding thing.
0: Yeah.
1: And in Sydney, actually, particularly recently, there's been so many venue closures.
0: Yes.
1: Rest in peace, Mosh Pit. Rest in peace, Lazy Thinking.
0: Lazy Thinking's the newest one to go, right? Yeah.
1: Yeah. That's a huge problem because there's less and less spaces where that can happen.
0: Mm.
1: I don't know. It's like a communal sharing of energy and positivity, hopefully.
0: No, definitely.
1: Yeah. It's like, say, for example, for our parents, right? They'd go out to a venue. And it'd be a free show and, oh, actually, no, it'd be a ticketed show and the band gets to keep all the ticket money and then the bar gets to keep all the bar sales.
0: Right.
1: And say they sold out a room and the bar took home like $3,000.
0: It's pretty good.
1: And the band took home something similar. Now, if you had that exact same room, exact same number of ticket sales, the bar would only take home like $300, maybe.
0: Yeah, right.
1: People just aren't really buying drinks.
0: That's another part of this discussion of young people's behaviour.
1: Yeah.
0: Is the drinks or the, not even alcoholic beverages, just a beverage.
1: Yeah, just a beverage. Well, it's so expensive.
0: Yeah.
1: That, you know, if you're going to spend $20 on a ticket, you're less inclined to spend any money on anything else. And with all the venue closures and things being so expensive, it's becoming less and less accessible to go and see live music, even though it's probably needed more than ever.
0: 100%. We're going to play another track off the album, Jude.
1: Yeah.
0: And you have chosen for Eastside listeners to hear By the Wayside.
1: That's the one.
0: By the way, in parentheses.
1: Yeah.
0: Let's hear it.
1: Let's hear it.

0: By the Wayside, Jude Pascal.
1: By the way.
0: All right. Now, we've been talking a little bit about streaming services. Not only are they completely exploitative of artists, but they fund some of the machinations of warfare.
1: Exactly.
0: More importantly, though, Jude, you've chosen to roll out this album in a very particular way. Can you tell us the process there? What is the rollout? Why can I only listen to it on a website? Why is it not on Spotify?
1: Yeah, that's a great question. And I think you can break it down into, it's a two-sided sort of thing. So on the one hand, we're sort of fighting the evil powers that be, the Spotify's and streaming. Yeah, and it very sort of like insidiously taken over slowly. Yeah, there's that element of it. And there's also, on the other hand, I just think it's such a shame that we have this, like a blank canvas of infinite possibility that is the internet. And everyone just kind of gets funneled into
0: algorithms. Instagram. Yes, very that.
1: Like, that's most people's entire experience of the internet is Instagram, YouTube,
0: TikTok. The worst of them.
1: Yeah. And then maybe, like, your gas bill on some weird, like, PDF reader. And that's it. That's it, which is such a shame. Because I remember being a lot younger and kind of surfing the web. And going on these, just finding cool websites with, like, you know, you'd have flash games and, I don't know, or just like having a really fun time surfing the web.
0: Yes.
1: And yeah, I wanted to do that. So it's kind of combining those two things of standing up in a way to the big bad companies, and doing it in a way that I think, that doesn't take away from the experience in it in any sort of way. Or actually maybe in hopes of like, having something novel that people can enjoy. So, yeah, well, it was a hard decision to not put it on Spotify, but having done it, I'm so glad that I did it, because it's done exactly what I wanted it to do, which is to start a conversation. Everyone that I've heard from, people that have talked to me about the album, have mentioned how it's gotten a conversation started with, multiple people having a conversation about, like, oh, the album's not on Spotify and how it's on a website instead. And, I'm very pleased to see, my intentions kind of for the album being fulfilled.
0: Yes.
1: It's been great.
0: Our last question, what do you want listeners to take away from the album?
1: With this album, it's kind of I guess the way I've rolled it out is kind of a bit of a, like, reality check. Oh, maybe that's not the right term. I don't necessarily like that term, but it's kind of like my hopes are that it's something out of the ordinary that might kind of capture people's imaginations and maybe help them to see that there are alternative ways to put out music that don't involve evil corporations. I think as far as I've seen, that's like exceeded all my expectations. People seem to like it, and I don't know, as far as the music goes, I like the songs. So I guess if other people like them, that's good. If they don't, that's also okay.
0: Not for everyone, right?
1: Oh, you never know.
0: I think it's for everyone. It's so fun. There's so much joy. Love that word today.
1: Yeah.
0: Yeah.
1: Spread a little joy. Yeah. Why else would you do music?
0: Wonderful. Thank you, Jude.
1: Thanks for having me, Maddie.
0: No, a pleasure. And thank you for joining me here on Eastside. We're going to end with one final song from the album. And Jude, what will that song be?
1: We could do Next Time. I think that one recorded really nicely.
0: Wonderful.
1: Yeah.
0: Let's go for Next Time.

0: And that was Maddie's music memo with starring Jude Pascal this time around. He was fabulous to talk to. He's a fabulous musician. What do you think, John?
1: Very thoughtful young man by the sounds of it. Great package. Well done. Well put together.
0: Thank you. If you want to hear more of Jude, don't go to Spotify. Head over to his website, JudePascal.com. That's where John's going to go right after the show.
1: Absolutely. Dialing it up right now. Or writing it down, at least. JudePascal.com. Remember that name. I think we might be hearing a little bit more about him in times to come. It's, where are we up to? 23 minutes to 6 here on Friday Drive with Maddie and John. We've got weather and traffic coming up soon.
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0: That's Steve Bryan Quartet. Steve Bryan on guitar, Craig Walters on tenor sax, Dave Goodman on the drums, and Steve Ari on, well, double bass and tenor saxophone.
1: Oh, wow.
0: That's, sorry, I didn't
2: take the mic on.
0: Yeah, at the same time, I don't know about that. but anyway, so an album called Night Work, and as far as I can tell, the quartet is based, or was at least based, this was a recording from 2012, based in Stanford, Connecticut, I think. Liner notes are somewhat unclear on this, on the progeny, on the background. But anyway, Steve Bryan, B-R-I-E-N, on the guitar, and the album called Nightwork, and their take on the classic Charlie Parker piece, Clacto Vide Sistine. 14 minutes to 6, which means it is now time, well and truly, for...
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4: Damn, it's coming.

0: And I don't know how stormy Monday's going to be yet, but we will find out. How are the roads looking, Maddie?
1: I'm seeing a lot of red.
0: Yep.
1: Which is never a good sign, but it seems to be just general traffic malaise and commuting. I've just seen an alert on Pittwater Road. Oh, it was yesterday. Never mind. Ignore that. Ignore that. On the Princess Highway, out in Falls Creek, there's a crash. If you're heading away for the weekend, you're being rerouted.
0: There's no point going to the snow because I don't think there's any snow.
1: I think it's all being used up.
0: Yep. It's all melted. Sorry. It's that kind of winter, if you can call it that. Just congested in the usual spots. Actually, the Harbour Tunnel's not looking too bad, nor is the bridge. So they're all pretty clear. It's just a little bit congested in the usual spots on the Eastern Distributor. New South Head Road, getting a good run out to your mansion in Vaucluse.
1: I'll be home soon.
0: Old South Head Road, similar story. Just a little bit congested around Bondi Junction, as per usual. So to the weather, Maddie, what's cooking?
1: Well, it was cooking today. Nice use of the word of the day, John, but not so much in the sense. But on your way, today was nice and warm, so will be tomorrow. 23 degrees, no rain, possible shower on Sunday, still warm, 20 degrees, low of 11 on both days. Monday looks sunny, not stormy, so the song was wrong. And then a shower or two through the week, hopefully clear and nice for next weekend. It's the big run.
0: Oh, yeah, the marathon.
1: So hopefully nice and warm. I'm loving it. I like a T-shirt jean combo.
0: Yeah.
1: Don't know about you.
0: Well, yes. Anyway, I don't think it bodes well for the summer. But
1: no.
0: Anyway, that's all ahead of us. So that's your lot for the week. Maxima around about the low 20s. So much for winter.
1: Oh, no, it's done.
0: Yeah, time to crack open the sangria, I think.
1: And,
0: get on with it. What have we got now? It's 11 minutes to 6 and we've still got one or two messages we need to deliver to pay the bills around here.
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0: That's Figure Eight. New music here at East Side. Well, newish. It's been around a while, this album, called Fathers. And it's the result of a collaboration between Nate Smith, Kiefer, Cartoons, and I think it's been produced, as far as I'm aware, by Kenny Beats, and that's a track called Figure Eight from an album called Fathers.
1: Celebrated Aotearoa choreographer Tapua Tigafua brings his enchanting and delightfully offbeat dance work Shell We to Bondi Pavilion. Inspired by the whimsical world of Shel Silverstein, Shell We is a heartfelt celebration of family, memory and the natural world, brought to life through captivating contemporary dance and an evocative classical score. Funny, moving and full of imagination, Shell We is a mischievous dance adventure for audiences of all ages, from children aged 4 plus and their families to adults who love exceptional contemporary dance. On the 4th and 5th of September, book tickets online at bondipavilion.com.au. Proud Eastside sponsor.
0: Yes, and thanks to all our sponsors. It's fabulous to have all this support here at Eastside Radio. Maddie, it's been great. Thank you.
2: Thank you. Been a pleasure.
0: And that's it. Almost it from us. Stick around because Carolyn's along with Soul Serenade from Bondi Pavilion in just a moment. We'll leave you with some Kenny Wheeler. Bye for now.

Good evening and welcome to Soul Serenade. Thanks to John and Maddie for bringing us another episode of Friday Drive from Eastside's Paddington studio. I'm Carolyn and I'm not coming to you from the Paddington studio. I'm coming to you live from Eastside's Bondi studio in the Bondi Pavilion. And what a glorious winter day it has been here today in Sydney Town and at Bondi Beach. In fact, too lovely to not venture into the sea for a little swim. So I got brave again and had a quick splash. And yes, the water was a little icy, but very, very nice indeed. No regrets. Highly recommended for blowing away all the cobwebs. Anyway, also noticing the light still around at this time of day. Well, it's only just sort of getting dark now, but when I came to the studio, it was still a little bit light, so spring is certainly round the corner. Anyway, I would like us to get into the music, and I'm starting tonight's serenade with a bit of old school Jackson 5. Hope you enjoy.

That was Brenda Holloway, When I'm Gone, from 1965. Before that, you heard You Don't Know Like I Know from Sam and Dave, also 1965. And before that was the Shirelles with their track Dedicated to the One I Love. And that was originally released in 1959 and then re-released in 1961 when it became a bit of a hit in the US. I think it got to number 3 on the charts in that year. And at the very top was The Love You Save from the Jackson 5 from 1970. 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

FM band, or you can listen to us online, you can stream us, you can listen back to us, you can get our app and listen to many programs on Eastside. And this is Soul Serenade. And before I forget, this weekend is the Sydney Soul Weekender. And if you've happened to already have nabbed yourself some tickets for Sunday's lineup, you're lucky, because I believe Sunday is now a sellout, sold out. But there are still tickets available for Saturday. So if you just go to the internet and look at Sydney Soul Weekender, you'll find all the information you need and the ability to buy tickets. And I think on the Saturday, with the lineup of DJs, there will also be our DJs from Friday Night Soul. So Agent 00 Soul's playing, I think Prince Mikey and possibly DJ Bernhard as well. So maybe Saturday night is the go if you want to get out and have a bit of a dance. Anyway, this is Soul Time.

I love that track. Isn't it gorgeous? It's Jesse James, not The Outlaw, but another Jesse James who hails from the US from 1966, Are You Gonna Leave Me? Before that was Tracks of My Tears, Smokey Robinson and the Miracles from 1965. Before that track was St. Paul and the Broken Bones from 2014, actually, Like a Mighty River. And at the very top was Shirley Ellis with Soul Time from 1967. Running out of time here, and one more track left to play you. Thanks for joining me again here, and stick around for Sounds of Soul. Have yourself a lovely weekend, whatever you do, and look forward to having your company again. This track I'm leaving you with is Funkadelic and George Clinton, One Nation Under a Groove. Have a great weekend. Bye now.

Eastside Radio would like to acknowledge the traditional custodians of the land in which we broadcast, the Gadigal, the Bidjigal, and the Birrabirragal. We extend our acknowledgement to mob all across the nation. We pay our respects to elders past, present, and future. We acknowledge that sovereignty was never ceded. Always was, always will be, Aboriginal land.

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It's arts, specialist music, and the issues that affect our community. 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

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We're here at SOS have been bringing you soulful tunes played from the original wax for over two decades now, and today is not different. I'm DJ Bernhard, your longtime host and selector here, all by my own today, and because it's the Sydney Soul Weekend happening in the coming couple of days, more about that later, I've dug out some good old Northern Soul things to start with and get you in the mood. First on the turntable, a great Northern Soul record, Come On Back by Brothers of Soul on Boo Records. Hope you'll enjoy the ride.

Yeah, the big voice of Little Carl Carlton and Competition Ain't Nothing on the Great Texas label Backbeat. And before that, we had another from Soul Track, The Innovations and Stay on the Case on Hit Sound, I should say. Well, next on, also very popular in the Northern Soul scene, Barbara Lynn and Moving on a Groove on Jetstream Records.

The Sydney Soul Weekender is on again this year on the 22nd and 23rd of August. The Weekender is a chance to hear soul music from some of the best Australian soul music DJs, playing quality northern, modern, crossover and everything in between, including Eastside FM's own Agent 00 Soul, DJ Bernard, the Northern Soul Poster Boy and Prince Mikey, with all music strictly on vinyl. The Weekender kicks off at 3 p.m. on Saturday afternoon at the Sydney Community Portugal Club at Fraser Park in Marrickville and goes till late. And the Sunday is on upstairs at the Everly Hotel in Redfern, also kicking off at 3 p.m. Tickets are strictly limited and selling fast, so be sure to head to sydneysoulweekender.com.au or search for Soul Weekender on the socials. 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

them. You got to do what's called, man. You got to do it. You want to be.

Well, Brooklyn-born soul and disco diva Linda Clifford and the superb 12-inch version of her Don't Give It Up on Curtain Records. And before that, we had Los Angeles vocal quartet Side Effect and Always There in the original long version from the 1976 album What You Need. Well, time for some shameless self-promotion. I'll be quick, I promise. First of all, this weekend I will be playing some dance floor stuff at the Sydney Soul Weekend together with friends of the show like the North and Soul Poster Boy, Mrs. S, Agent Double Soul, my co-host Prince Marky, Sister Savage, and many more. At the big Saturday all day at the Sydney Community Portugal Club at Fraser Park. Can't wait for this. It's gonna be great. Next weekend on Saturday the 29th, I'm going to get funky at Back to Funk, always a great do, at the Lady Hampshire in Camperdown, bringing funk, soul, disco and more together with our host DJ Meme and guests. And then I will kick off September on the Central Coast on Saturday the 5th of September at the excellent Goons Brewery, Berkeley Vale. A monster set of 5 hours together with Mrs. S. Details to follow in the next couple of weeks. Well, that's it. Lots happening in the next couple of weeks, and we're gonna go back to Linda Clifford and Don't Give It Up, and this is gonna be followed by Ace Spectrum and Don't Send Nobody Else on Atlantic.

Hi, this is Andrew. Every Tuesday between 6:30 and 8, it's time for Between or Beyond, Excursions in the Jazz Diaspora. How has jazz sounded different as it's travelled around the world at different times? Tune in and find out.

Well, Chess and the early 80s boogie jam Dancing Shoes from 1981 on Quit Records. Before that, we had American singer-songwriter and guitarist Ned Doheny and his Prove My Love, produced by Steve Cooper of Stax Records, house band fame. He was a member of Booker T and MGs. Also from 1981 on CBS Records. And before that, we had William Bostich, who is singer and songwriter from Richmond, California, and also an early 80s mover, What You Do to Me on SOR Records. We've got a little bit of the Dancing Shoes left, and after that, something from 1983. Glenda McLeod and No Stranger to Love on HGEI Records.

0: Dancing in the Shadows of Motown. 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Don't miss Dancing in the Shadows of Motown.
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0: I Was Born to Love You by Timeless Legend on Dawn Light Records from 1980. Before that, we had from 1976 on Atlantis Records, Let It Flow by Tamiko Jones. And before that, the great Bobby Womack with So Many Sides of You from his The Poet album, released 1981 on Motown Records. And before that, at the top of this little set, we had his nieces, the Womack sisters, comprising of siblings BJ, Saimani and Kucha Womack, granddaughters of soul pioneers Sam Cooke, daughters of Cecil and Linda Womack, of Womack and Womack fame, and as I said, the nieces of Bobby Womack, and with their Chauffeur from their debut album that just came out a couple of weeks ago. Well, we'll be back with more Sounds of Soul after this.
1: The Sydney Soul Weekender is on again this year on the 22nd and 23rd of August. The Weekender is a chance to hear soul music from some of the best Australian soul music DJs, playing quality northern, modern, crossover and everything in between, including Eastside FM's own Agent 00 Soul, DJ Bernhard, the Northern Soul Poster Boy and Prince Mikey, with all music strictly on vinyl. The weekend kicks off at 3 p.m. on Saturday afternoon at the Sydney Community Portugal Club at Fraser Park in Marrickville and goes till late. 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

0: Yeah, Respect Yourself, in the album version from the Staple Singers LP, Be Attitude, Respect Yourself, from 1972. Before that, we had Jimmy Jones, Do What Comes Natural, on Decca Records from 1970. And before that, something unreleased when it was recorded in the early 70s, Get Up and Dance by Carolyn Crawford, brought to light on the Kent Select Records. We'll be back with another 10 minutes or so of Sounds of Soul right after this.
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Yeah, Barbara, stand here with I Found Me a Real Man on Sheeptown Records. And before that, we had Shirley Lawson on One More Chance on Backbeat. Well, time to wrap this edition of Sounds of Soul up and hand over to the Agent 00 Soul and his Grooveline review. But not before one more track for the road. It's Gail Adams and her version of Baby, I Need Your Loving. I hope to catch you at the weekend tomorrow. Then Northern Soul Poster Boy and Prince Mikey will host next week's show, so don't forget to tune in, same time, same station. Well, from me, it's ciao and goodbye. Yours, DJ Bernhard.

Eastside Radio would like to acknowledge the traditional custodians of the land in which we broadcast, the Gadigal, the Bidjigal, and the Birrabirragal. We extend our acknowledgement to mob all across the nation. We pay our respects to elders past, present, and future. We acknowledge that sovereignty was never ceded. Always was, always will be, Aboriginal land.

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It's arts, specialist music, and the issues that affect our community. 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

Hi there, you have tuned into Sounds of Soul, the Rare Soul Show, here on 89.7 FM, the number one specialist music station in the Emerald City. I'm DJ Bernhard, your long-standing host of the show that is all about everything soulful and funky under the sun, played from the original wax. Only, this is a special mix edition, meaning non-stop music with minimal breaks for announcements. And we are going for a little eclectic journey, starting with some modern soul movers, the first record here on the turntable, Norfolk, Virginia's own local label, Shipdown Records, and the 1977 released I Found Me a Real Man by Barbara Stant. It's got a nice flip as well called You've Got to Try Again. Hope you enjoy the ride.

A nice little modern mover here from 1980, Fear Ya, and Keep On Trying on Starglow Records. And before that, something unreleased when it was recorded in the early 70s from Mickey Stevenson Pingo label. Brought to you by Kent Select on the 7-inch, Carol Crawford and Get Up and Move. And before that, very nice rare 45 on the Atlanta, Georgia label, Jerry Records. I Want to Be Love by one release artist, Stevens and Foster from 1977.

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1: What's happening?
2: You? Where you been?

Los Angeles Vocal Quartet, Side Effect in their fantastic Always There, the original long version from their 1976 album What You Need. Before that, Baby You Really Got Me Going by Los Angeles based group Brothers by Choice from 1978 on the small West Coast label ALA. And before that, Quincy Jones in a track with a pretty impressive lineup, gotta say. El Shiro, Leon Ware, and Minnie Riperton all together on this track. If I Ever Lose This Heaven. This is the last track on his 1974 LP Body Heat. And before that, we had Ronnie McNear and his Nice and Mellow In Summertime from 1972 on RCA Records.

Billy Fraser and Friends with Billy Who on the New York disco label Bill Juma Records from 1980. And before that, something first pressed on GK, the 1970s soul label from Atlanta, Georgia, and later picked up by TK Records, the 12-inch version of Pay the Price by Five Piece Outfit Stevo from 1979. And before that, we had Chicago's finest, the Great Earth, Wind and Fire, with their Bileo Brazilian Rhyme, here in the extended version and edit on a white label pressing from the 90s on Time Tunnel Records. Yeah, and before that, Willow Man by the Willow Band from 1976 on Epic Records. Epic indeed.

0: Arts and Crafts with the great track I've Been Searching in the original 7 minutes mix. Great stuff. And before that, a right combination, just as it says on the sleeve of their album, Linda Clifford and Curtis Mayfield, and their version of You Are from 1980 on RSO Records, and from 1981 before that, a very nice 12-inch on the PBI Records label, Project and Love Rescue.
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Well, here the last couple of records from the top, Jolene and Gonda with Come Around and Love Me from the LP with the same title from 2023. And this was followed by some Japanese grooves with Monsieur and Have You Smoked Glass, followed by legendary New Orleans outfit The Gatours and Gator Bait on Gatour Records from 1971. And after that, Aretha Franklin and an alternate take of her seminal track Rock Steady on Reno Records. Well, time to wrap this special mix edition of Sounds of Soul up. Last track which you can hear here in the background is Brit Funk group High Tension and Autumn Love on Island Records from 1978. Stay tuned here on 89.7 FM Eastside Radio for the rest of this funky and soulful night. Catch you next week. 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
1: Whose drumstick is this? Hello? Excuse me, people. People, get together now. 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I'm looking for my shoes. 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

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bit of a little bit of a little bit of a little bit of a little bit of a little bit of a little bit of a little bit of a little bit of a little bit of a little bit of a little bit of a little bit of a little bit of a little bit of a little bit of a little bit of a little bit of a little bit of a little bit of a little bit of a little bit of a little bit of a little bit of a little bit of a little bit of a little bit of a little bit of a little bit of a little bit of a little bit of a little bit of a little bit of a little bit of a little bit of a little bit of a little bit of a little bit of a little bit of a little bit of a little bit of a little bit of a little bit of a little bit of a little bit of a little bit of a little bit of a little bit of a little bit of a little bit of a little bit of a little bit of a little bit of a little bit of a little bit of a little bit of a little bit of a little bit of a little bit of a little bit of a little bit of a little bit of a little bit of a little

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1: Eto?
0: Eh. Eto ya, puto ya, ye ya, eto ya.
1: What a sofre ebi ane eto.
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I'm going to go to the hospital. I'm going to go to the hospital. I'm going to go to the hospital. I'm going to go to the hospital. I'm going to go to the hospital. I'm going to go to the hospital. I'm going to go to the hospital. I'm going to go to the hospital. I'm going to go to the hospital. I'm going to go to the hospital. I'm going to go to the hospital. I'm going to go to the hospital. I'm going to go to the hospital. I'm going to go to the hospital. I'm going to go to the hospital. I'm going to go to the hospital. I'm going to go to the hospital. I'm going to go to the hospital. I'm going to go to the hospital. I'm going to go to the hospital. I'm going to go to the hospital. I'm going to go to the hospital. I'm going to go to the hospital. I'm going to go to the hospital. I'm going to go to the hospital. I'm going to go to the hospital. I'm going to go to the hospital. I'm going to go to the hospital. I'm going to go to the hospital. I'm going to go to the hospital. I'm going to go to the hospital. I'm going to go

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Oh, Flanilla, oh, Bunny.

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Oh, David, David, David. Yeah, I can see a beer, I can see a beer.

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Alrighty, a very happy Friday to you. You are in the Boogie Dance Cafe with Mr. Webster this evening. Hope you've had a great week. Hopefully we're, going to cap it off in appropriate fashion. I'm flying solo tonight. CJ and Harry Sounds are having a well-earned rest. And I've got some random stuff in store for you tonight, but as always, bring some soul, bring some energy, and of course bringing lots of great food and coffee in the cafe. We've kicked things off with Brazilian Sounds, Curio Curio with Amor Doente. That one was released earlier in the year, really great stuff, a nice double cider. After that, Sono Come Sono, played that one a lot about 2 years ago, Chiara Cavello, and this one, Italian Sounds, Tullio Di Piscopo with Stop Bajon, the instrumental. I'm going to sort of keep it on this tip. Got a bit of house, a bit of disco, a bit of boogie, other bits and pieces. You're in the Boogie Dance Cafe on Eastside Radio 89.7 FM.

A very good evening to you. If you've just tuned in, you're in the Boogie Dance Cafe with Mr. Webster this evening. Hope you're enjoying all of the music so far. Gone into a little bit of a slow disco trip. This one, For Your Love, Idris Muhammad. Before that, Johnson Jumping with, well, by Johnson Products. Up the top of the bracket, Shiva with Never Gonna Give You Up. And, yeah, Gary Lowe, right at the top of that one, an old one. Lovely sort of Latin sounds, La Collegiala. It's about 25 minutes to midnight. Still in the early stages of the cafe. We've just got the oil heating up now and the coffee machine. We'll look to get a dance floor going a little bit later. But for now, just enjoy all of the food and beverages in the cafe. You're with Mr. Webster on Eastside Radio 89.7 FM.

All right, a very happy Friday to you, whatever you're up to. Hopefully capping off the end of another great week. Maybe you've been working hard, kicking your legs up, having a bit of a relax this Friday evening, perhaps working up the energy to have a bit of a boogie, which would be appropriate as you're in the Boogie Dance Cafe on Eastside Radio. We've been picking the pace up as we go, which is something we like to do. And traveling around the world through the sounds we've been playing. This one is Hudemani out of Italy. But that sort of tropical, definitely that tropical sound, Placebo. Before that, out of South Africa, Hot Slot Machine with Rhythm. Malit out of the US with Asane's Groove. I was playing that one down at Bondi Beach during the Winter Festival. And it's one of those tunes that gets people moving. It's got that sort of repetition of the vocal. It's definitely one that gets pulled out time and time again. And before that, out of Melbourne, Mondo Freaks with Won't You Decide. That was the Muscle Cars remix by them. It's almost midnight, in 7 minutes anyway, but still lots and lots of time to bring lots of music to your ears this evening, and food and beverages in the cafe, as we like to do. The gas hob is on, deep fryer is cooking, and the coffee machine, as always, is ready to serve up beverages in the cafe. You're with Mr. Webster, Honeyside Radio.

late this evening. Well, should I say morning? We're past midnight now. And I hope you've been enjoying all of the music. You're with Mr. Webster in the kitchen and cafe, working and serving solo tonight. I hope you've been enjoying all of the selections so far. This one is Binoir, with Give Me Your Love, the London mix. I think this one was out on Irma, from memory, a great Italian label. Before that, Harrison Orr with Spread Love, really uplifting stuff. Shades of Quaze, before that, by Quasar. Another, sort of under-the-radar one that's been played many times in the cafe over the years. And, a bit of soulful gospel disco before that. The New York Community Choir with I'll Keep My Light in My Window. Just something we like to do here in the dark studio. Have a light on just to set the mood. And I think I did mention Huda Mani was before that with Placebo. It's about 12:15, about 15 minutes or so. But of course, don't go anywhere. That's still plenty of time. And of course, great music to follow on from the Boogie Dance Cafe on Eastside Radio.

Alrighty, we're almost at the time where we have to turn off the coffee machine and the deep fryer in the Boogie Dance Cafe. Hope you've enjoyed all of the music this evening. You've been with Mr. Webster, it's your chef and barista and waiter all at once. And yeah, we've been playing really some up-tempo stuff, really keeping the energy levels up because I've had a big wake. So yeah, needed a bit of help from some music with energy. Maybe you're the same. Maybe you're blowing off steam after the end of a long week yourself. And yeah, just to let you know, the last couple of songs that we've listened to finish off the set, this one, as by Stevie Wonder, of course. This is a rework by Bosk of Whiskey Baron's Heavy Stuff. And before that, out of France, Cotonete and Dimitri from Paris with Parabian Disco. And the one before that, Flute Dreams by West Coast Goddess. Sounds like an American name, but actually a producer out of Berlin. As always, we've been all around the world with the musical selections this show. 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Maybe you want to chase down some of the songs and artists yourself. And yeah, it's probably time for my semi-regular plug to download the Eastside app. It's a great app for a little station, if I say so myself. You can queue up programs, listen on the go wherever you are at a time convenient to you. 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

The Sydney Soul Weekender is on again this year on the 22nd and 23rd of August. The Weekender is a chance to hear soul music from some of the best Australian soul music DJs, playing quality northern, modern, crossover and everything in between, including Eastside FM's own Agent 00 Soul, DJ Bernhard, the Northern Soul Poster Boy and Prince Mikey, with all music strictly on vinyl. 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

Welcome to Strata Records, the sound of Detroit, reimagined by Jazzanova. I am DJ Amir. Jazzanova and I have put together one of the greatest projects I've ever been involved with. So please sit back, relax, and enjoy. Peace, y'all. Peace, y'all. Peace, y'all. Peace, y'all. Peace, y'all.

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1: 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Good people, great music.

Good evening, ladies and gentlemen. Here we are at the domicile in Munich. Right now, domicile proudly presents the gentleman from San Francisco, California. Let's have a nice hand for John Hendricks. Yeah.

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1: 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Good people and great music.

this? Who the fuck is this? 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About to say some stupid shit. A few jazz chords with a pocket, I can fuck with this. Like, where is Waldo? 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

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Donate now. Drive on your groove scooter to the vinyl frontier, Cubanissimo. In your ear, now the living is easy for the armchair traveler. 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To the vinyl frontier on my groove scooter. Straight to your ears, set the fuse. A mixed marriage with the showdown. Lily Dior, we keep it raw, all the

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letters to be sending to me, baby. 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
3: I just want to know I'm very happy to see that you're busy doing a lot of beautiful things. Don't stop, don't stop.
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1: So baby,
0: baby, baby, baby, baby, baby, baby, baby, baby, baby, baby, baby, baby, baby, baby, baby, baby, baby, baby, baby, baby, baby, baby, baby, baby, baby, baby, baby, baby, baby, baby, baby, baby, baby, 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baby, baby, baby, baby, baby, baby, baby, baby, baby, baby, baby, baby, baby, baby, baby, baby, baby, baby, baby, baby, baby, baby, baby, baby, baby, baby, baby, baby, baby, baby, baby, baby, baby, 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
1: What's up, Jazz? 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
1: Whose drumstick is this? Hello? Excuse me, people. People, get together now. Get together. I'm looking for my shoes. Dancing shoes.

Good morning and welcome to the Sunrise Rodeo. My name is Arity and you may know me as Producer Arity. I'm excited to bring you my top picks for the week. The rodeo is broadcasting live from Paddington at the Allen Slate Studio. And as you may have been able to tell, we're having a nice slow morning here at Eastside. Starting off with some of my new finds, we had Cinnamon by Red and the Paper Flowers, Violet by Small Fools, and Seed I've Sown by the Burney Sisters. Keeping to the theme, another new find for me this week that I'm excited to share is The Missing Stair by Big Richard. So the thing that caught my attention the most with this song were the lyrics. The metaphor of the missing stair is so devastatingly beautiful, and the music really carries the emotion that comes with that. So this piece really moved me. Grab your tea or coffee, sit back and relax and have a listen. This is The Missing Stair by Big Richard.

hitting you with two back-to-back songs with life-altering, soul-crushing lyrics. That was Labyrinth in the Weeds by Heather Maloney, and before that we had The Missing Stair by Big Richard. It's almost 6 a.m, so I think it's time to pick things up a little and get some energy into your Saturday morning. So for that, I've queued up Fox Hunt by Sierra Ferrell to kick things off.

0: That was Burn the Other End by Billy Strings. And before that, we had Westphalia Van by Valley Flower. Coming up, Tix caught up with Australian country artist Andrew Swift to chat about his latest release, Brick by Brick. Let's hear what Andrew had to say, then we'll get into the song itself. So here's Tix with Andrew.
1: Good. So we are obviously here to talk about Brick by Brick, which was released on the 31st of July.
2: Yes. Yeah.
1: So a couple of weeks out in the world, how have they gone?
2: It's been amazing. It's been pretty reassuring. I was a bit nervous before releasing the single. It's my first bluegrass single. And, you know, I've sort of built a career over the last 10 years of being more of a, especially the last couple of albums, more of a contemporary country artist. So I was a little interested to see how it would go. And the response has been amazing. You know, radio's got right behind it. Fans are loving it. Artists are messaging me out of the blue saying, we think, you know, this is the best thing you've done. Your voice sounds great and we love the vibe. So it's been very, very reassuring.
1: Which is great. This is obviously your first, like you said, your first kind of official venture into bluegrass, if you like. And you are typically known for that country rock kind of sound. So what was it that prompted you to make this change of direction for Brick by Brick?
2: Well, I've always loved bluegrass. Like from when I was very late into country music, and when I did start sort of exploring the subgenres of country, I immediately fell in love with bluegrass. I loved it. And there are some bluegrass influences on my first country album as well. So they've always sort of been in there a little bit. And you know, my favorite group is a bluegrass band. So for the last few years, I've been, you know, beating the ear of my guitarist as we're road tripping around, saying how I wanted to do a bluegrass project, whether it's a couple of songs or an EP or an album. Actually, I didn't think it would be an album, but it's very quickly turned into that because we're loving what we're making in the studio. My guitarist is producing it all for me. So, yeah, it was a bit of a no-brainer once we really sort of got into it that it would be something more.
1: And was it something that was really organically developed, like on the road? Was it something that over a good few years you were pulling bits of that album kind of together? Or is it something that you really did sit down and go, this is what I'm going to do now?
2: It really was a bit of everything. This single in particular was written nearly 2 years ago. And, you know, I released another album in between when we wrote this one and when it came out. But then I've also been going through some old work tapes and going, oh, this song never had a place on one of my other albums, but it's going to fit perfectly on this one. So, and then there's been times I've sat down and we go, right, let's get together with someone and let's write for this album. So it's funny how some of the older songs that I wrote 6 years ago have found a home now, finally. You know, I didn't picture it happening when we wrote the song. I thought, you know, it would just be lost in the folder of demos forever. So it's great that they're, you know, finding some homes.
1: Love it when a plan comes together. So
2: that's it.
1: And with the creative process behind this, you worked with a few other writers, if I'm not mistaken. It was about five of you that constructed this one.
2: Yeah, which is the most people I've ever written with at once. But it was one of those things that just happened naturally. Melanie Dyer and Jackson James were staying with my fiance and I one weekend. And Greta Zilla was doing a project where she was writing with somebody different every week. So we all got together around our dining room table and sat down and just started writing a song. We weren't planning on writing a bluegrass song. It just came out and I called dibs on it very early saying, I'd like that for my bluegrass project. Thank you. but a few of us in the write had sort of been sort of done wrong by someone. And so we had a bit of common ground and that's where the song sort of came from. But you know, it was a fantastic day, especially later that day. We actually took a pregnancy test and found out we were pregnant with our daughter.
1: So oh my goodness.
2: It was a great day. We got a song and a baby.
1: What an unbelievable day. Wow.
2: Yeah.
1: Bet you didn't realize that was going to happen when you woke up that morning.
2: No, not at all.
1: So with the, obviously then the writing side of it, that was so organic and so like beautifully created. When you went to the recording piece of Brick by Brick, how did that come about? I know you said your guitarist is actually the producer for the album upcoming.
2: Yeah, so I mean he's my guitarist on weekends, and then during the week he's a producer. He's a music producer anyway, and he's a fantastic producer of You know, really organic sounding music. So, you know, beautifully. I love the way he records acoustic instruments. He has produced some incredible Americana albums, and he also has a love of bluegrass. So when I was trying to work out who to go with this project, it was a bit of a no-brainer, and I messaged him right before Christmas, and I was like, "Hey, man, do you want to produce this bluegrass thing I've been talking about for years?" He goes, "Yeah, man, let's do it." So it's been great working with him, and we're very much on the same page that, you know, if it plugs in, it's not on the album. It's all acoustic instruments and no drums, and we're doing a proper bluegrass record.
1: Incredible. How many musicians were there that came together on the track then?
2: On this one, we had Tammy Rogers on fiddle, Mark Fain on bass, Rod McCormick on banjo, and then Damien, my producer, played guitar and mandolin, and then Jen Myers, who's an incredible singer-songwriter, she did some backing vocals, and that sort of made it all come together. There are some other tracks on the album where we've got a couple of extra players or different players playing some of those instruments, depending on what we need for the song.
1: Makes a lot of sense. It's a huge, huge team effort to pull something like this together, and especially where you are trying to do it so organically and so in studio, no electrics, kind of, yeah, authentic bluegrass music. It is a mission. Yeah. It's a completely different recording style.
2: It's very different, especially from the way I've worked in the past, where, you know, I've worked with Matt Fell, who's an incredible producer I have so much respect for. You know, we've done four albums together, so we sort of thought it would be time to experiment doing something else with someone else. And but, you know, the way that we worked doing that sort of stuff for that more produced and polished sound, there's a very different process.
1: And now that you have this album kind of upcoming and you have obviously released Brick by Brick, you are also heading out on a bit of a tour, aren't you? Because you took a break since your daughter was born.
2: Yeah, I mean, I was touring as when I could for a while. And then this year with my fiance starting her career, which I'm super proud of her. She graduated from uni last year and has walked straight into a great job. And I'm all for supporting her. So I have been doing all the stay-home dad duties. You might hear her in the background banging around. I'm actually, while we're chatting, I'm trying to get some Play-Doh out to keep her entertained as well. But it's been weird for me because I'm someone who's toured pretty consistently for the last 10 years pretty much. So for me to be at home and you know, focusing on a baby has been a very, very big learning curve and something different for me. But I am getting back on the road. The tour probably isn't as extensive as I would normally do, but it's a great way for me to ease back into it, make sure that the new dynamic works for everybody in the household.
1: Well, it has to. It's a team game at the end of the day. So
2: absolutely.
1: Your tour at the moment is East Coast, isn't it? But you've got a couple of dates in October that are New South Wales.
2: Yeah. So there's a lot of Victorian dates on this run, but there's some New South Wales ones. I think we're trying to work on a couple more as well. There's also the Bend Classic out in South Australia, which will be a fun festival. And, of course, the Groundwater Country Music Festival up in Queensland. So Some big events coming up, as well as some nice intimate shows too.
1: Absolutely. And should we have a bit of a chat around Groundwater? Because that is returning to Broadbeach, isn't it, on the Gold Coast from the 16th to the 18th of October, if I'm not mistaken.
2: Yeah, that's correct. Yeah, it's a fantastic festival. Have you been before?
1: I actually haven't, but my game plan is to try and make it up for the first day of Groundwater too.
2: Yeah, look, it is a fantastic festival, and it should be on everybody's festival list to attend at least once. The great thing about it is that it's free. You just need to, you know, sort your com and your travel. It's a fantastic family event as well. So I'm actually taking the whole family up. My stepsons, my partner, my daughter, my partner's parents are coming as well. So
1: we
2: love it. We all went up there back in 2023, the last time I performed, and we're looking forward to making a weekend of it again.
1: And the lineup this year is incredibly exciting, isn't it? How are you feeling about being part of it?
2: I'm stoked to be a part of it. It's a fantastic lineup. They've predominantly released, you know, all Australian artists at this stage, and it's you know, anyone who's anyone. You got you know Becky Cole,
1: huge names, yeah,
2: Wolf Brothers. You know, the Wolfies are always a great time, and it's a pretty stacked Australian lineup right now, and to be a part of it is definitely a bit of an honour.
1: Who are you most looking forward to seeing play?
2: Oh, myself. No. it's a tricky one. I mean, I love, for me, I love seeing the Wolf Brothers play. We toured together in 2019. So I was actually just messaging Tom the other day and I said, man, I miss being on tour together. He goes, me too. We should do it again sometime. You know, so for me,
1: foreshadowing there.
2: Look, you know, if we can make it work, I don't know if, you know, me doing bluegrass is the right fit for opening a Wolfie show, but we've got a really good friendship there. So it's always great to see those guys.
1: Yeah, absolutely. We play them quite a lot on the show as well. They are a staple of the Aussie country music scene, aren't they? But yeah, the Groundwater Country Music Festival, like you said, is free to attend. It's 3 days long and it's perfect for the whole family. It's just steps from the beach, isn't it? So it's kind of the perfect way to go and spend that October weekend.
2: Yeah, and one of the stages, I believe, last time I was there was right by the beach. Like, it's fantastic. And especially if you're from one of the southern states, it definitely doesn't hurt to get out and get a bit of sunshine.
1: Definitely not. Definitely not. It's the right time of year for it. Would you like to let the audience know where they can find you on socials if they want to give you a follow, keep up to date with the new music, with the releases?
2: Yeah, absolutely. Yeah, you can find me on all the social media platforms. It's usually Andrew Swift Music. Otherwise, if you head to andrewswift.com.au, all the links are there. There's music, there's news, there's tour dates. Everything's in the one spot there as well.
1: Perfect. And we'll share that all over our socials as well so that anyone can find the tour dates and anything like that too. And especially all of the information around Groundwater too, because that promises to be a really, really good weekend.
2: It's going to be a great weekend. I'm really looking forward to that one.
1: Yeah, you and me both.
2: Yeah.
1: Perfect. Well, thank you so much for hopping on and talking to us today. It's been really, really lovely to have you.
2: My pleasure. Thank you.

That was Andrew Swift talking about his new bluegrass single Brick by Brick. And if you're in town, make sure to catch him live and keep an ear out for what's coming.

was Born Strangers by the Montvales, and before that we had a beautiful instrumental piece, Yet Never Again by Attilion. I'm going to play two tracks now from Larry Fleet's new album, Another Year Older, and first up we've got the title track, followed by Both Sides of the Fence. So here is Another Year Older.

If you like what you just heard, you can catch Larry Fleet live right here in Australia. He's touring this week, so make sure you check him out and if you're around. Up next, I've accidentally created a bit of a mountain theme, so I guess we're just going to lean into that. First up, we have Mountain Don't Care by Valley Flower.

That was Mountain Daughter by Presley Hale. And before that, we had Hillside by AJ Lee and Blue Summit. I hope you enjoyed our little country mountain moment. I've got a couple of fun ones for you from Abby Webster. This is Long Weekend, followed by Barbecue Chips.

I hope you enjoyed those back-to-backs from Abby Webster. Thank you for starting off your weekend with the Sunrise Rodeo on Eastside FM. It's been a pleasure to host you this morning from the Allen Slate Studios. I'm producer Arity, and up next we'll have Wagon Wheel by Old Crow Medicine Show, and then Jem will be taking over with Jamming Saturdays. Have a great weekend.

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Good morning to you. This is Jamming Saturday on Eastside Radio 89.7 FM, your community station. And big thanks to the country music of Sunshine Rodeo for a great program this morning, and look forward to hearing them again next Saturday morning. What a good way to start your weekend. On Jamming Saturday today, a jazz birthday at around 8:30, some new releases at 9, and our 8 o'clock spot, we're playing the blues. Right now, this is Barney Kessel, also known as Fruitcake, due to his practicing 16 hours a day with It Could Happen to You.

The voice of Helen Humes, a girl from Kentucky who was well known for singing with the Count Basie Band. It's from her album called Take Nobody's Business If I Do, featuring Benny Carter on trumpet there and Andre Previn playing the piano with Among My Souvenirs. What a beautiful song that is. It actually came out in 1927 and was made famous a few years later by the Paul Whiteman Orchestra and sung by many great artists over the years. And I like the way that Helen spreads the word consolation. It's like the syllables are spread out into a phrase. And Helen travelled to Australia actually in 1957 with the Red Norvo Quartet and lived here for a short time. This is Jamming Saturday on Eastside Radio 89.7 FM. And of course, if you head online to eastsidefm.org, you can find us there now or later. And we have our app on the phone that you can take anywhere with you, the mobile version of Eastside Radio. And you can find us also on Digital Plus Radio. We're broadcasting live this morning on Gadigal lands from the Paddington Town Hall Studios of Eastside. And my name's Jen, with you for the next couple of hours on our Saturday start to the day. We're going to play now Taylor Eastey, who's a contemporary piano player. He's currently on tour and about to head out to sea with Chris Botti. He's one of those performers that likes to go on the ships cruising around the Bahamas. And what a great gig that would be. Get to play music for a couple of days and not have to pack up your suitcase every time. So this is Taylor from an early album called Taylor's Dream with Ever So Easy.

Taylor Easty playing the piano there with John Shiflett on the bass and Jason Lewis with a micro drum solo and the Billy Taylor tune Ever So Easy from the Taylor Easty Trio. This is Don Burrows and the Morning of Carnival.

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1: Indeed, indeed, we'd be lost without you, our listeners and supporters here at Eastside Radio 89.7. So a big thank you to all of you that listen and ring in and help us keep our station running. That, of course, was Nat King Cole with Oscar Moore and Johnny Miller from 1947 with You're the Cream in My Coffee. And we were also listening to Niels Henning Ørsted Pedersen on the bass with René Rosners playing piano and the Walt Disney tune of Someday My Prince Will Come with a lovely waltz and Jonas Johansson on the drums there. First up in that set was from Don Burrows with an album that he made after touring with Luiz Bonfa, the Brazilian guitarist. The album was called Bonfa, Burrows, Brazil. And he was playing alto flute beautifully on the tune Morning of Carnival from the film Black Orpheus, one of Luiz Bonfa's most well-known tunes. This is Eastside Radio, and it's great to have your company this morning. Let's keep the music going now with Lester Young and Stardust.

This spring, multi-award-winning Persian-Australian tar player and composer Hamed Sadeghi premieres his new album, Comfortable, live at City Recital Hall. Performed by an 8-piece ensemble featuring some of Australia's leading jazz and contemporary musicians, including Lloyd Swanton, Sandy Evans, Paul Cutlin, and more. 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

Such a beautiful rendition of Yesterday, sung by Imani Grace Cooper from the album by Vibes player Warren Wolf. The album's called Smooth Vibes with a V. And he's a lecturer at the Peabody Institute. And that album came out this year from Warren Wolf. We were also listening to beautiful piano playing from Joe Kindamo on an album called Arias, where he took works by Puccini and reimagined them for piano with some strings involved as well. And that particular aria by Puccini, Cella mi creda, is from The Girl of the Golden West, which is probably not one of Puccini's most famous operas. And it involves the story of a bandit and his girlfriend Minnie. And that particular aria, in the actual lyrics, the bandit is asking for Minnie to remember him in a good way before he meets his fate. I need not tell you more. And if it's ever on at Opera Australia in the next couple of years, you might like to go and see it. It is beautiful, of course, Puccini spending many, many years in the small town of Lucca in Tuscany, in Italy. And if you've ever been to Lucca, you'll know what I mean. It's a walled city, a low sort of wall. And they just love Puccini there. Of course they do. There's the famous festival near there you can go to in the summer. And Lucca, definitely a place to visit. So on Joe Kindamo's album, he has some wonderful photos of Lucca and talks about the town itself and how welcoming it is. First up in that set, we're listening to Stardust, played by sax player Lester Young with the Oscar Peterson Trio. Coming up to 8 o'clock, and some traffic and weather and a snow report for you, and then we'll be going to the 8 o'clock spot for Blues Morning. A couple of tracks featuring blues. Let's go now. Having a birthday, jazz birthday today, Art Farmer, who was born on August 21st and in 1928. I did not know this. I just discovered this yesterday. He had a twin brother, Addison, who played bass. And unfortunately, Addison, his life was cut short tragically, way too early. But Art Farmer in this particular album is joined by Fred Hirsch on piano, Ray Drummond on bass, and Akira Tana on drums. And it's a rather wonderful album called The Warm Valley. And we'll be listening to the track, Sad to Say.

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Ever wondered what makes Sydney tick? 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I'm Elizabeth Farrelly. 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

Dinah Washington with the Rudy Martin Trio and, oh, a little bit of a sad song. We also heard from Art Farmer doing a duo with Fred Hirsch on Sad to Say. Oh, it was like a double whammy. But never mind, we've got the blues to keep us warm at 8 o'clock. Let's play now some trombone from Slide Hyde. He's joined by Charles Harris on the drums, Tom Rainier on piano, and Bewitched, Bothered, and Bewildered.

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Looking at traffic for you on Eastside Radio in Parklea near the markets. There are traffic lights flashing yellow with all directions affected. In St Mary's on the Great Western Highway at Queen Street, there's been a crash with a couple of cars. And if you're heading towards Darling Harbour, there's a couple of events on there. And in Moore Park tonight, the NRL is on. Other than that, it's pretty quiet on the roads. And we'll head now to the weather. In Sydney today, it should reach 22 degrees with no rain. Sunny all day. Slight chance of a shower later tonight with light winds. And the moderate fire danger is holding from last week. If we head down to the picture at the beach at Bondi North, it's looking pretty quiet, although as you can see the sun is out. Some people learning to surf on the sand there, got their boards all lined up, and there are no waves basically, so perhaps nothing much happening there. And as I mentioned, we might go down to the snow. So at the moment, what's the temperature in Thredbo? Let's have a look. It's fine this morning in Thredbo. Currently plus one, which is pretty good. Lifts are open, 10 lifts open, and the conditions are good with some snow flurries and softening snow. If I go back to Perisher, it's pretty cloudy, actually. There's a camera you can see. Oh, there's someone skiing down the hill. There they go. And the lifts are open. 34 lifts opening today at Perisher. So if you're heading to the snow, have a great weekend. How wonderful for you. In our occasional weather, we're heading to New Zealand, where Lake Pukaki is the alpine lake on the South Island of New Zealand, known for its bright turquoise blue water. It's caused by glacial flour. So as the glacier hits the lake, it goes very, very fine, sort of like ice crystals, and clouds the lake for quite a part of the year. It's also known as a very, very cold lake, so I wouldn't recommend going into it necessarily at the moment. And it's rather a spectacular place that to visit. So the weather there today, in the Canterbury High Country, as they call it, there's a wind warning and it should reach 12 degrees with gusting 120 k's of northwesterlies. Ouch. So let's hope it everyone stays safe in the South Island of New Zealand. Well, as we have been in this month of August, we're playing some blues at 8 o'clock. So I have to apologise. I've got some blues, three new releases of blues. I know two of them and I've left the piece of paper at home that tells me what the other one is and I cannot remember. It'll come to me once I hear it probably. So I know that Keb Mo has a new album out. He could be track one or track three. I'm not quite sure. His new album is called The Breakdown and it was just released literally on Thursday. So it's kind of a stripped down version of Keb Mo with acoustic songs and includes this particular track, which could be one, two or three, with the vocal a cappella group of Take Six. I think it could be Walking on Water, might be the track name for that one. And we're also going to hear from Charlie Musselwhite, harmonica player, who has a brand new album out as well called Blues Now. And with three other guys. And then the other track, as I mentioned, is an unknown. So it'll be a surprise to both of us. So let's go to the blues. Confirmed. This is Charlie Musselwhite.

So the guys playing there with Charlie Musselwhite singing and playing harmonica are GA20, an American blues band from Boston, and they name themselves after one of the Gibson guitar amps. They basically play Chicago blues, and that album is literally just out. It's called Blues Now. Let's have a mystery turn of the dial and see what the next track is.

On Jamming Saturday, Eastside Radio, you're listening to Keb Moe and a brand new album called The Breakdown. And Keb having gone through some major life changes with some heart surgery and change in his living and marriage situation. So he went into his own studio and took everything back to its basics, pretty much an acoustic album out just now on Thursday. And as you can tell from the lyrics there, they don't make them like they used to. They certainly don't. Why should they? So Keb Moe there. And the middle track, I'm pretty sure, was East River Blues from guitarist Chris Bergson, with a brand new album out as well called East River Blues. And first up in that set, which I mentioned, was The Blues Never Die from Charlie Musselwhite and GA20. On Eastside Radio, it's great to have your company this morning. Our number here is 9331 3000, and we're broadcasting to you live

Whew, I hope you were tapping along. That was Red Allen on trumpet and singing with Coleman Hawkins on tenor. Buster Bailey played us a clarinet solo and J.C. Higginbotham on trombone from 1957 with St. James Infirmary. And it was a reunion of those guys because they used to play back in the 30s and came together then to put that down in the studio. We're also listening to Duke Ellington from 1927, which is very early for him, playing the piano, and Mississippi Moan was the blues tune there. We're going to have a little change of feeling here now with Chiele Minucci, who's a jazz guitarist from a wonderful album called Sweet On You. Here he is with Every Time You're Near.

Every Time You're Near is the name of the track from Cieli Minucci, who has gone on, as well as having his own sort of super group called Super EFX, does his own recordings and also writes for films and videos and has a production company as well. So that particular album, Sweet On You, came out in 2000, sort of in the smooth jazz feel. It's time now for a major jazz birthday, and if I give you a quote, perhaps you can guess who the birthday might be. All I wanted was to be big, to be in show business and to travel, and that's what I've been doing all my life.

Happy birthday. Happy jazz birthday, Count Basie. Born William James Basie in New Jersey on August 21st in 1904. Playing there with Quincy Jones and Rat Race. Now, the Count had his first piano lessons as a very young boy from his mum, and she played stride style and ended up on the vaudeville circuit in Kansas City and playing for silent films. And it was while he was at the Reno Club in Kansas City that a radio announcer started calling him the Count to give him sort of jazz royalty status. Ended up in Chicago for a bit and then New York by 1936. Here's the Count with Jimmy Rushing.

Count Basie Orchestra with the title track Afrique from an album recorded in 1971 featuring Hubert Laws on some incredible flute playing there, and pretty sure that was Warren Smith on the marimba. Count Basie had said that, of course, I wanted to play real jazz. When we played pop tunes, and naturally we had to, I wanted those pops to kick. Not loud and fast, but smooth and with a definite punch. And Oliver Nelson had the idea and pitched it to the Count that they'd done Bond covers, they'd done Beatles covers, and so why not head to Africa for some inspiration? So all the tracks on that particular album were arranged and composed by Oliver Nelson and conducted indeed. And it's interesting that that album's not that well known really of the Count's material. In fact, it's not even mentioned in his official autobiography other than just on a list. But it's got some good tunes on it. We're staying with the Count Basie because it's his birthday for the next couple of minutes. This is the Count with Sarah Vaughan, and You Go to My Head.

The work of Count Basie Orchestra with Frank Foster arranging Frank Sinatra tunes. And of course, that was My Kind of Town on the Verve label, where Count Basie plays the hits of Frank Sinatra. Well, Count Basie playing right up until 1984 in various combinations of his orchestra or big band, and backing all the greats over the many, many years that he was performing, including, of course, Frank and Tony Bennett and Billie Holiday. And perhaps we might finish up our birthday celebration for Count Basie with a quote. If you play a tune and a person don't tap their feet, don't play the tune.

Swing into an unforgettable night of jazz with Andrew Dickerson's Blue Rhythm Band, paying tribute to the legendary Duke Ellington in the next instalment of Jazz at the Lounge. 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
1: 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We extend our acknowledgement to mob all across the nation. We pay our respects to elders past, present and future. We acknowledge that sovereignty was never ceded. Always was, always will be, Aboriginal land.

0: That's the sound of Album of the Week. It's the show where we get two exciting new albums that have recently become available from all sorts of exciting genres from around the world. I'm Huey Phillips, and we'll be here every week, Wednesday at 3 p.m. here on Eastside 89.7 FM. So what are we playing this week? First, we played It's Always About Liberation by Ancient Infinity Orchestra. On the record, the British group explores dark and emotional territory. Then we played Love and Other Songs by Mima and the Band. This folk album meditates on contemporary existence. You're the only one who's good enough for me. Album of the Week on Eastside Radio 89.7 FM, Wednesday afternoons at 3.
1: 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This is Eastside Radio and you're listening to Jamming Saturday. My name's Jen, taking you through the next hour, and we'll be looking forward to hearing from Girl Talk today at 10 o'clock with Susan Gay Dowling. It's a new release morning and I have quite a list, and if you were listening earlier, you realise I left some pages at home, but this page I do have. So we're going to be playing you quite a few. First up is a big band, the Eyal Vilna Big Band, from a brand new album called Big Apple Stomp. We'll hear Let the Good Times Roll, as we do every morning, every Saturday morning here on Jamming Saturday. Then we'll go to Nancy Kelly, a mature vocalist with a brand new album out. She's going to sing Let Me Off Uptown for us. And then Mads Mathias, who's a Danish musician and sax player, with The Way You Look Tonight. Come on, let the good times roll.

Brand new track from piano player Sullivan Fortner, who's making his mark in the jazz world. The album is called Leave That In There, and he wants to show his maximalist side. And there's a great display of not only his playing, but some interesting sounds there. Analog synthesizers, marimba and bata drumming. It incorporates his own New Orleans upbringing and the fact that he went through Hurricane Katrina and the trauma that that involved. He's got some artwork and a track from Cecile McLaurin-Salvant, and produced in a sort of a raw, unedited version. And that's just out now. And what label is that? Let me see. It is on Artwork Records. Now, I had mentioned that we were going to hear a big band, and then we heard a guitarist, which was kind of strange. It was actually Ronnie Smith, who's a contemporary jazz guitarist with a brand new album out called Velvet Vibe, and that was the title track. Yesterday and the day before, my computer at home was having a moment, and so what it's done is recorded the tracks in the wrong order. Uh-oh. So that's why we didn't hear from Nancy Kelly either. I'm just going to try and sort that out. In the meantime, we're going to go to the Ben Markley Big Band. And Ben making his own voice heard with 7 originals on this track and a couple of arrangements that he's done of Thelonious Monk tunes. So Ben Markley himself plays piano. Here is the Ben Markley Big Band with a title track of Tuesday Morning Feeling.

writing that tune, and brand new album out now called Tuesday Morning Feeling. Our next new release, fingers crossed, should be bass player Will Lyle with a brand new album, The All-Seeing Eye. But it could go either way. It could also end up being Nancy Kelly. It's still not wanting to play right for me. So we'll see how we go.

0: I think I'm lost. I don't know, man. Wait a minute. Oh, there's Houston first. Hey, Houston.
1: Man. Yes.
0: Hey,
1: yes.
0: How are you? It's good to see you. Hey, I'm a little lost. Am I uptown or downtown, man?
1: Oh, are you uptown?
0: Oh, that's why it feels so good. I knew it felt good.
1: Oh, yeah.
0: You got that groove going, man.
1: Swinging.
0: Yeah, swinging. That's what it should be. Well, yeah, I think I'm going to hang out for a while, man.
1: All right.
0: All righty, baby. You're going downtown, around town. You're going uptown, down. What you getting off? I'm getting off. Oh, wait a minute. Stand clear of the closing door.

You're in for a treat when the supergroup Aziza hits City Recital Hall for one night only this October. Aziza features four of the most influential musicians in contemporary music: Dave Holland, Chris Potter, Lana Lueke, and Eric Harland. And this special performance marks 10 years since their acclaimed debut album. Don't miss Aziza on Wednesday, the 28th of October at City Recital Hall. 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

Fantastic. Playing from the Bronx Horns with Catch the Feeling. And the Bronx Horns are led by saxophone player Mitch Froman, who spent 25 years in Tito Puente's band. And they play at all the major venues in New York and surrounds. We're also listening to Serge Gainsbourg with Coffee Galore, one of my favourite tunes. Let's go now to Latin singer Cecilia Noel, and she's originally from Peru but lives in LA right now. Here she is. I'm going to try my Spanish my best as I can. Así se compone e son.

with the tune "That's How One Composes a Song," written by Puerto Rican legend Ismael Miranda. And according to Cecilia, the lyrics talk about mixing ingredients and cooking it slowly, because otherwise you'll spoil the recipe. And you have to make it perfect so that the dancers can feel the groove. And I hope your morning has been going well as far as cooking, and that you've been enjoying the music on Jamming Saturday this morning. Coming up to 10 o'clock for Girl Talk in the studio here at Eastside Radio.

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That was Ricardo Lembo as a singer of Congolese origin with a mixture there from Ijiri Jiri Boom, and likes to mix up African sounds with samba and Cuban salsa, and lives now in LA in California. And we're also listening to Jack Costanza and Jerry Wu with a jive samba. Jack Costanza on the congas, and Jerry Wu, an interesting character who just loved jazz and put one album, strange album, out quite a few years ago. And that's from an album, a compilation album called Latin Cool. Susan Gay Dowling has arrived and is ready to go, raring to go for Girl Talk at 10 o'clock. So I'll just keep a little bit of music going right up until the hour. And it's been great to have your company this morning. Hope you'll join us another time for Jamming Saturday.

só isso